0: Mixon, the winning pitcher, now 3-5 in the season. Tyler Faye takes the loss for Alabama. He's 9-4. Florida led by a monstrous afternoon from Ethan Suryawick, 4-for-5, 2 doubles, a home run, and 3 RBIs. Florida, 13 runs on 16 hits. Good defensive game as well. No errors, leaves just 6. Alabama with 3 runs and 9 hits, an error, and 9 left. Wyatt Kopelman back with you one more time here inside the SEC Radio Network studios as the Mercedes-Benz postgame show begins to wrap up. Two teams into the semifinals now. They play on Saturday. That's top-seeded Georgia after it took down 8-seeded Mississippi State 5-3 earlier this afternoon. Mississippi State would bring the tying run to the plate in the 9th inning. But a good afternoon from Matt Stone. He pitches 4 innings in relief after Jake Bolchker would start for the Georgia Bulldogs. And Georgia hangs on to get in to just 2 wins away from ending its SEC tournament title drought. Meanwhile, Florida, of course, takes down Alabama 13-3 in 8 innings. A run rule victory for Kevin O'Sullivan and the Gators at the Hoover Met on an afternoon that started with sunny weather, then turned into some rain. Showers passed intermittently. And Florida, meanwhile, finished the game an inning early, that is, as it wrote a dominant start from Liam Peterson and a balanced offense as well. Coming up tomorrow, Arkansas and Texas. That's at 3 p.m. local time. We're on the air at 2:45. Arkansas, the 7th seed, after the Razorbacks took down 10th seeded Tennessee 8-4 in the second round 2 nights ago. Yesterday. And then Texas looking for a win as well, trying to get into the semifinals. Arkansas, though, a pesky lineup led by a couple of key hitters. TJ Pompey had a home run for Arkansas in that 4-run win. Not to mention Zach Stewart continuing his dominant stretch from the regular season into the postseason. Stewart had a home run in all 3 games against Kentucky last weekend and delivered once more going deep for Dave Van Horn's group. Sixth-seeded Auburn and 3rd-seeded Texas A&M is the final of 2 games coming up tomorrow. That'll be 30 minutes after the finishing of the first quarterfinal game, the 3rd overall of the 4-game quarterfinal round. And that could be a very interesting game as Texas A&M has picked up momentum late in the season against top 10 teams. Both teams expected to host a regional. Auburn and Texas A&M should give us a very interesting game. So again, it'll be 7-seeded Arkansas and 2nd-seeded Texas coming up first at 3 p.m. local time and 4 p.m. Eastern. We're on the air at 2:45 Central Time. Auburn and Texas A&M to follow. The final score in the final game, the final quarterfinal game of the afternoon. Florida takes down Alabama 13-3 in 8 innings. A run rule victory for Florida behind Liam Peterson, Ethan Suryawick, and Blake Sear in the lineup. Florida looking to do more damage for Luke Hallett and Tim Bickford on the call in Hoover. I'm Wyatt Kopelman saying so long. This has been the Mercedes-Benz postgame show, and you heard it from start to finish. You're on the SEC Radio Network.
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0: 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This is the Johnsonville Pregame Show. Johnsonville, reminding everyone to keep it fun, keep it together, and keep it juicy. Now let's go live to Hoover Metropolitan Stadium.
2: Well, it's late May in the Southeast. You knew at some point this week Mother Nature would want to have some fun here at the SEC Baseball Tournament, and she picked, at least she waited until quarterfinal, the second half of the quarterfinal round to do so. Welcome to Game 11 here this week in Hoover. Rob Joyce, David Kahn. We'll get you set for first pitch between number 2 Texas and the 7th-seeded Arkansas Razorbacks, and eventually after that, the Auburn Tigers and the Texas A&M Aggies. It just won't be right now, because we were supposed to go on at, what was originally, 3 o'clock Central Time first pitch, which became 4 o'clock Central Time first pitch, which will, at the moment, is officially no earlier than 4:30 Central Time. We think we will start at 4:30, David Kahn, but tarp is off. The field has been squeegeed. They did a heck of a job with the warning track, which looked like an abject disaster an hour ago. Now it looks like it's playable. Now the grounds crew just put in the finishing touches on. They have to chalk the field, line and all that. And then the players, obviously, you know, they need to warm up. But all in all, it looks like we're going to play some baseball, which a couple hours ago, I think you and I both were skeptical.
3: Yeah, we definitely were skeptical, but all the positive signs are there. Like you mentioned, the warning track is no longer a lazy river. The tarp has been pulled off. The infield actually looks to be in pretty great shape. They had some really large industrial fans blowing from all sides of the tarp to keep the infield dry during the wetter parts of the afternoon. They're currently raking the baseline. They just put home plate back in. The dirt guys are installing the custom logos for Texas and Arkansas on the first and third base sides. Both teams are in uniform, heading out to the bullpen and the outfield to warm up. So it looks like we are going to play baseball in the relatively near future. All we know right now, though, is that it's going to be after 4:30 p.m. Central Time, 5:30 for those of you listening on the East Coast. But honestly, just a good sign that we're going to play baseball, because as we've experienced in SEC tournaments past, when you get behind, it gets a little difficult to squeeze everything in. This tournament has never not squeezed everything in, but it got really dicey back in 2022. Not going to be the case really this year, because, as Rob mentioned, we only have 4 games remaining, or 5 games remaining here at the SEC tournament. And if we needed to, we could have played 3 or 4 games tomorrow, but it does look like we are at the very least going to start game 1, and we'll see what happens after that. There is some more weather in the area, but they wouldn't start the game if they didn't think we had a window to at least get one of these games in. So for now, we're anticipating a 4:30-ish Central Time start for Game 1 between Arkansas and Texas, and then Auburn, Texas A&M, hopefully to follow 30 minutes after that.
2: Yes, we're not in the clear weather-wise for the rest of the night. We're in the clear for now, which is why they feel confident enough to pull the tarp. It has not rained for probably an hour or so now. The players are warming up. Television says 5:32 Eastern Time. The official word from the league is no earlier than 5:30 Eastern Time, 4:30 Central. So we're going to go with that for now. So here's our plan. We're going to go into some rain delay programming. We will be back live here in Hoover at 5:15 Eastern, 4:15 Central, and then we'll have our normal Johnsonville pregame show. If that changes, for whatever reason they push it back 20, 30 minutes, we will let you know. But for now, enjoy some rain delay programming of past SEC baseball championship games, starting with most recently 2023.
4: 171,288 fans have walked through the gates this week here in Hoover. And if you're wondering, that is a record. And they've seen a good one. We don't have that many here today, but the ones that are here today have seen a good one. Vanderbilt leading Texas A&M 5-4. Commodores will have the 9-1-2 hitters due to face Josh Stewart, the fifth pitcher of the day for Texas A&M.
5: Largest championship game crowd I think we've ever had was Ole Miss LSU one year. I know it was You know, fire marshal, look the other way, please.
4: Vastine grounds the first pitch out to second, right to Bost, who throws him out. One pitch, one out.
5: And it really, the way the bracket fell, the attendance has been consistent and excellent all week. First two nights, especially, we had both Alabama and Auburn playing. LSU played in the day session on Wednesday, so that one was well attended.
4: Back to the top of the order here is Enrique Bradfield Jr. 1-for-3 on the day. Doubled in the fourth, sack bunt, driving in a run his last time up in the sixth. 1-0 the count to him. Wind the pitch. Misses. Does the fastball from Stewart, and it's 2-0. We talked about it numerous times. It used to be, when they first started playing it here, you needed Alabama and Auburn to have a crowd. 2-0. Swing and a high pop, foul, out of play left side, 2-1. That is not the case anymore. Stewart into the wind, the 2-1 pitch. Just missed outside. And it's 3-3. Vandy will take a lead into the ninth. They would certainly like to have a little cushion. Pitch, swing, and a fly ball left center field. Targach on the run. He'll turn. He'll play it off the wall. And Bradfield stands at second with his second double of the day. Targach knew he had no shot at that. Turned and hoped he could play a carom. And he did just that.
5: In both doubles today, David, for Bradfield, he's gone the other way. But, I mean, when you're as fast as he is, it's hard not to look smooth. But just as soon as it's off the bat, like, just go ahead and put the double mark down in your scorebook. They're not holding him to a single.
4: Save yourself the trouble. I would imagine he absolutely loves playing in this ballpark. Here's Diaz. Stretching the pitch. In the dirt. Good stop by Coffer for ball one.
5: And you never know how guys are going to project out. It's an inexact science going to pros, but we have a mound visit here. Haven't seen the bullpen door pop open yet, so we'll keep it here. But if I am a pro baseball personnel somebody, and I have a big yard and I'm in need of a center fielder who can cover it, guy's a pretty good option.
4: Well, a big yard that he can go cover for you, and he can slap doubles in the gap all day long as well.
5: Yeah, it's both sides. It's not just a defensive thing. It's, yeah, because, yeah, big ballparks, man. I mean, you'll turn, you know, bloops down the line into doubles.
4: Tyre Enfield joining the conversation along with home plate umpire Brandon Cooper. Everybody now heads back to their position. As Stewart retoes the rubber. A ball and no strikes to count to Diaz. The stretch and the pitch. Right through there. And it's 1-1. 0-for-3 on the day. Diaz ground out. Two fly outs and an intentional walk. 5-for-15 coming into today at the tournament. The pitch, low again, 2-1. Vandy came in hitting 279 here this week. Four home runs, 29 runs in their four games. So right at 7 per game. You're sitting on 5 right now. Here's the 2-1. Low again. 3-3. A&M, 23 runs in their 5 games prior to today. They've got 4 so far here this afternoon. 3-1 pitch. Way high, and it's ball 4 to Diaz. Second walk from Stewart. First and second with one out. And now you got the heart of the order coming up, and Jim Schlossnagel on his way to the mound. Schreck and Nolan, both lefties. The next two due up for Vanderbilt as the Aggies will once again make the call to the bullpen. Bottom of the eighth here in Hoover. Commodores trying to add to their 5-4 lead. 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
5: Next pitcher in for Texas A&M, number 49, Brandon Garcia, third appearance of the week for the junior. Numbers on the season, 26th appearance. He's 2-3 with a save, 5.75 ERA. Opponents hitting 219 against him, 54 strikeouts, 20 walks, and 40 2/3. Mentioned this will be his third appearance of the week. Not at his best thus far. 4 1/3, he's given up 5 earned runs with 6 strikeouts and 3 walks. So an ERA in Hoover, limited sample size, of course, of 10.38. Bandy with 2 on, 1 out here in the home half of the 8th. Doors trying to extend their 5-4 lead and get some breathing room because A&M will have 9-1-2 due up when we get to the top of the 9th.
4: Bradfield at second, Diaz the runner at first. And R.J. Schreck will stand in. He's 0-for-4 today. A pop-up, a fly-out, a couple of ground-outs. His 4 trips to the plate. Stretch by the lefty. Check of the runners and the pitch. Swing and a foul, back out of play. 0-1. Garcia pitched yesterday in the win over Arkansas. He went an inning and 2/3. 2 hits, 3 runs, all earned. No walks and a couple of strikeouts. Did not figure in the decision. Stretch. And here comes the 0-1 pitch. Swing, ground ball, right side. Foul by inches. Past first base. And I do mean inches from likely 2 runs crossing the plate. David Savage was right there and didn't hesitate. No balls and 2 strikes on Schreck. Parker Nolan awaits in the on-deck circle. Stretch by Garcia. And here comes the 0-2. Swing, ground ball first. That's a fair ball. Moss gloves, flips to Garcia covering in time for the out. Nice play by Jack Moss, backhanding that one. It was fair by a matter of inches. And a good job of getting over there by Garcia for out number 2. That will advance the runners. So they're at 2nd and 3rd with 2 outs for Parker Nolan, who's 2-for-3 today. Check it, 2-for-4. Single, a double, and a run scored. And he takes ball 1. A fly out, a strikeout, his other 2 at bats. 2nd and 3rd with 2 away in the 8th. Stretch and the pitch. In there for a strike, and it's 1-1. Breeze picking up and really helping out toward right field in that right field corner. The 1-1 pitch to Nolan. In the dirt, all the way to the backstop. Bradfield will score, and Vandy leads 6-4. That's the first wild pitch uncorked by Texas A&M. And is it costly? The Aggies repaying some of Vanderbilt's generosity. And it's 6-4. 2-1 pitch to Nolan. Hit on the ground and through for a base hit. Into right center field. Diaz scores, and it's 7-4, Vandy. RBI single for Nolan, his 3rd hit of the day. Number 8, Chris Nolan. Both of those runs charged to Stewart. And here comes Jim Schlossnagel once again on his way to the mound. Another pitching change. He wanted the lefty to face the two lefties. Able to retire Schreck, but a wild pitch scores a run, and then Nolan with an RBI single. And that'll do it for Brandon Garcia. Another pitching change for the Aggies as Vandy has put two big runs on the board here in the bottom of the eighth. Still batting, leading 7-4 here on the SEC Radio Network.
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2: 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We are awaiting first pitch between Texas and Arkansas in the first of two scheduled quarterfinal matchups today. We're in a rain delay, 5:32 Eastern, 4:32 Central Time here in Hoover. The scheduled first pitch. We'll be back live with the Johnsonville pregame show beginning at 4:15 Central Time. So for now, back to past SEC Baseball Championship games. 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
7: Robert Hogan, number 13, is the seventh pitcher of the day for A&M. Got to get one more out to get their bats to the plate. But Vanderbilt's played a two in the home half of the eighth, and the Doors lead the Aggies 7-4. Hogan's numbers, 14 appearances. He's 1-0. 8 innings. He's allowed 11 earned runs, 15 Ks, 10 walks. So you do the math, and the ERA comes out to 12.38. In D.C., a point you made, 5 wild pitches by Vanderbilt have certainly aided Texas A&M, but the only one thus far today by A&M, bringing Bradfield home, and then Diaz goes over to third. You almost feel the air go out of the balloon just a tiny little bit. Now it's 2 runs, and then boom, Nolan with an RBI single, and now 7-4 the score.
4: 3-run lead, at least, Vandy will take with it into the ninth inning. Hogan will try to make sure it's just a 3-run deficit. He comes in to face Chris Maldonado, who's 2-for-3 today. 2 singles, a run scored, a walk, and a strikeout. Stewart, an inning and a third, 2 hits, 2 runs, 2 walks, 2 strikeouts. Close the book on him. Runner at first, 2 outs, but 3 big, right, excuse me, 2 big runs in for Vanderbilt. Stretching the pitch. Breaking ball strike, and it's 0-1. As Phil mentioned, Coffer, Haas, and Moss, first 3 due up for A&M in the ninth. Here's the 0-1 to Maldonado. Swing and a foul ball looped out of play to the right into the seats. Nothing and 2 the count. 13 hits now for Vanderbilt, out hitting the Aggies 13-10. And despite all the wild pitches and a dropped fly ball, error free today, both teams. Here's the 0-2. Check swing, did he go? No, says David Savage, down at first.
7: My Little League baseball career was short and unremarkable, but I do remember one thing a coach said one time, error-free does not mean mistake-free.
4: Well said. 1-2 the count on Maldonado. The stretch by Hogan. And the pitch. Swing and a fly ball down the left field line. That'll drop in for a base hit. Targatch flips it in. Commodore's not done yet. Third hit of the day for Maldonado, and that'll give R.J. Austin one more swing of the bat.
7: What's most impressive to me, honestly, David, about this Vanderbilt offense, you know, again, not to belabor a point, it's not the power. They absolutely sense when they have a team on the ropes. They put up a lot of crooked numbers. And they force teams into mistakes, and they keep the pressure on. Stretching the pitch. Inside, ball one. Likely headed for a top eight national seed. So if they have to play outside of Hawkins Field after today, because they're going to Omaha. One ball, no strikes. The count, the stretch by the righty. And the pitch. High and tight, ball two. And they'll be one of, what do we think, seven SEC teams that are going to host a regional? We'll find out tonight. Alabama, Arkansas, Auburn, Florida, Kentucky, LSU, Vanderbilt. Pitch in there for a strike.
8: Figure out tomorrow, it's a noon Eastern, 11 Central selection show where we'll figure out how many top eight seeds and how the bracket will all shake out. Where are the two seeds, Tennessee and this Texas A&M team will go. Still questions about South Carolina, whether they're a one or a two.
7: Pitch, foul back, up into the seats, and it's two balls and two strikes. Runners first and second, two outs, two in for Vanderbilt. They lead it by three. And the 2-2 pitch to Austin. Way high, pops away from Coffer, and the runners will advance. That one was up in the zone, but Coffer got a lot of leather on it. Let's see if they tag him with a pass ball. He walks it back out to the mound.
8: Wild pitch?
7: Nope. I don't know, what a wild pitch. A little meeting on the mound between the battery and the second baseman, Austin Bost. Runners at second and third now with two outs. And a full count on R.J. Austin. Hogan will stretch and deal a 3-2. Outside, ball four, and the bases are loaded. Second time Austin's walked today. Fifth walk now, handed out by the Aggies. And here's Calvin Hewitt getting his first swing of the bat here today. Hitting .236 on the year, no homers, five RBIs, and that is going to do it for Robert Hogan. Jim Schlossnagel on his way to the mound again has already made the signal. As we'll be off to our eighth pitcher of the afternoon for Texas A&M. Vanderbilt pushing the lead out to three runs. They would love to blow it wide open. Before we go to the ninth, 7-4 Commodores. Another pitching change here in the bottom of the eighth on the SEC Radio Network.
8: The inning continues as A&M needs that final out to get to the plate. Bases loaded, though, for Vanderbilt. Home half of the eighth, two in and a 7-4 lead. Seventh arm of the day. Texas A&M, Carson Lambert, 6'3". Senior out of Thousand Oaks, California. 2-1 in 14 appearances. One start, 8.38 ERA, .257 average for the righty. 19 strikeouts, 11 walks in 19 and a third innings of work. Lambert against Hewitt with Commodores on all the bases.
7: First at bat for Hewitt today, came on as a defensive sub in the top of the eighth inning. Bats with the bases loaded. Stretch by Lambert, making his first tournament appearance. Pitch. Fastball misses outside, and it's 1-0. Eighth man to bat in the inning for Vandy. Here's the 1-0. Fastball missed inside. 2-0 the count. Sun returns.
4: as we hit 5 o'clock Central Time. The 2-0. Outside with a fastball. Nowhere to put him. 3-0 the count. The stretch by the righty. And the pitch. Right through there for a called strike. And it's 3-1. Lambert sets at the letters. Here's the 3-1 pitch. Swing and a foul back. In two. I believe one of the radio booths down there. Right behind home plate. Does David Kahn have his glove down there?
7: Some people have all the luck. We've been waiting on a ball in this booth for 6 years.
4: Merry-go-round will start on the payoff pitch to Hewitt. Swing and a fly ball foul down the right side. We'll do it again.
7: So I believe it was one of the unoccupied radio booths.
4: Yeah.
7: Andrew Monaco, the voice of Texas A&M Aggies. I see him, and he is just carrying on about his business. There's nobody in the booth next to him.
4: Another payoff pitch. Here it comes. Line, fair ball down the left field line. One run will score. Two runs will score. Austin heads for home. It's a three-run triple. And Vanderbilt blows it open here in the bottom of the eighth. Calvin Hewitt drives in three. And the Commodores stretch it out before we go to the ninth. Right down that left field line. It got a lot of action yesterday. Runner at second with two outs. And Espinal, the ninth man to hit in the inning. He swings and misses the first pitch. It's 0-1. Espinal 1-for-4 on the day. 10-4. They've put 5 on the board here in the bottom of the eighth. Stretch and the pitch. Breaking ball low, and it's a ball and a strike. Nolan's run belongs to Garcia. The other two belong to Hogan. And it's 2-1 to Espinal. The stretch by the righty. And the 2-1 in the dirt. Three balls and a strike. Lambert sets at the letters, the 3-1 delivery. Swung on, high, lazy fly ball, shallow right field, Lavalette coming on. Settles under it, makes the catch for out number three. But Vanderbilt explodes. 5 runs, 4 hits, no errors, and one man left on base. We go to the ninth. It's Vanderbilt 10, Texas A&M 4. 3 outs away from a championship here on the SEC Radio Network.
9: Well, we hope you weren't emotionally invested in that ninth inning of the 2023 SEC Baseball Championship game. Spoiler, Vanderbilt hung on to win said event. Welcome back live here to Hoover to the 2026 SEC Baseball Tournament quarterfinal. Well, we're going to play some baseball here in about, 18 minutes from now. Texas and Arkansas for the first spot in tomorrow's second semifinal. Our first semifinal tomorrow will feature Georgia and Florida. Both of those teams played in the first set of quarterfinals yesterday, and now we will have 2 more games, hopefully, here today. Rob Joyce, David Kahn with you. The lights literally just seconds ago turned on here at the Hoover Met. It has gotten a little bit darker since we last spoke about half an hour ago. There's still no rain. It has not rained here. Probably 90 or so minutes. The field looks immaculate. Shout out to the grounds crew, because there are some videos from a few hours ago where it looked bad.
3: Yeah.
9: Bad in a short word, David Kahn. But now, I mean, it looks just like it did on Tuesday, and looks like we're going to play a little bit of baseball for a couple of teams. Texas, what, they're ranked fifth nationally. They're the number two seed this week. They're probably locked into a top eight. Arkansas, they have some work to do to get into that hosting conversation.

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2: Sure, maybe even just getting to the semifinals and winning today over Texas. We'll have to wait and see what happens with the Monday selection show. But for today, it's for Arkansas. They are playing this game as if it is a Friday night in the SEC. They are throwing their ace, Hunter Dietz. He's coming out, and the expectation is they're going to throw their three big boppers to follow. Gabe Gackle and Ethan McElvain expected to follow Hunter Dietz today, according to sources around the SEC. For Texas, we said it's going to be a Johnny Holstaff day, and we'll see what happens. But both these teams are very high-powered offenses. We saw Arkansas on full display in their win over Tennessee back on Wednesday. And Texas, I mean, they're just a launching pad, and we know what they can do any given day, even though this is only their second-ever game here at this event.
3: Now, that's certainly not to say Texas is not trying in this game by any stretch of the imagination. We know Jim Schlossnagel, he said... You know, you think in your head, oh, if we lose here, it's okay. And then you get into the game and, boy, the man hates losing.
2: Yep.
3: And we may see, this is not confirmed, we may not see it. It wouldn't shock me if Dylan Volantis needs a bullpen. Why can't that bullpen be a couple of innings? And all of a sudden, Johnny Holstaff's got a lot better with an all-conference first-teamer.
2: Yep.
3: So, 4:32 Central Time. That is our first pitch. Thank you for bearing with us during rain delay programming. Wyatt Kopelman in our network studios. We'll preview today's game more in depth, as we'll preview both the Longhorns and Razorbacks as the Johnsonville pregame show begins for real here on the SEC Radio Network.
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8: In the SEC, it just means more. But what is it exactly? It's the fans, the students, the traditions, the legends. It's passion to celebrate deeper, reach farther, think smarter, make an impact off the field. It's that intangible thing that happens when 16 schools raise the bar as one. Because in the SEC, it just means more.
9: Another round of showers has come and gone in Hoover as SEC tournament baseball continues in the quarterfinal round with a matchup between two teams with high expectations of long runs in the postseason. The second-seeded Texas Longhorns take the field in Hoover for the first time this week, still in the hunt for their first SEC tournament trophy. Meanwhile, the seventh-seeded Arkansas Razorbacks have the chance to knock off a projected national seed in the NCAA tournament picture in their first time seeing Texas this season. Hi, everybody, and welcome back to the Johnsonville pregame show. Wyatt Kopelman back inside the SEC Radio Network studios as first pitch between the Longhorns and the Razorbacks is getting closer at the Hoover Met. Now to scout the Arkansas Razorbacks, brought to you by Gatorade. Gatorade has the number one proven electrolyte blend, Gatorade, official sports drink of the SEC. The Razorbacks are trying to snap a five-year SEC tournament title drought, and after winning four straight SEC series at the end of the regular season, the Razorbacks would defeat 10th-seeded Tennessee 8-4 in the second round on Wednesday. Arkansas lineup would hit around Vols starter Evan Blanco for five earned runs as the Hogs would hang up four spot in the first inning. Reliever Cole Gibler would throw two scoreless innings to finish the game as the Hogs bullpen would hold Tennessee to

0: earned runs over the final six innings. The Hogs lineup continued its recent surge against Tennessee. Right fielder Zach Stewart homered twice, while second baseman Nolan Souza added an RBI double as Arkansas built an early lead and never looked back. Stewart comes into the quarterfinals on a four-game home run streak after transferring in from Missouri last season, and the Razorbacks have produced so well because Arkansas coach Dave Van Horn has moved the lineup around often this year. Stewart batted cleanup at the start of SEC play, but then hit ninth in the rubber game just 3 weeks ago. Third baseman TJ Pompey. Van Horn says the Razorbacks have embraced those challenges as they've both settled around the lineup, and Razorbacks have found ways to get guys in different roles over the course of SEC play.
1: Usually I just get a lineup that rolls. TJ's hit nine hole for us. He's at eight hole. Hit him a two hole for the first time at Kentucky for a game. Didn't go good. Moved him back in the middle order the next day. We score a bunch of runs. We win. Today, this is the first time he's hit fifth all year. Zach Stewart hit the nine hole for me a game at Kentucky. The next day, I hit him clean up because he swung so well. And I kidded with him before the game. I said, "You ever hit nine hole one day, clean up the next?" He said, "No, sir." I said, "I've never done it either."
0: The Razorbacks have built rhythm in their lineup as they face Texas's staff for the first time this season. But one absence that concerns the Razorbacks, designated hitter Cojillo Aloy. According to Van Horn, Aloy injured the hamate bone in his hand on a flyout against Tennessee. Van Horn did not say after the game when he expects Aloy to return. The Arkansas staff expects to lean on its swing and misses pitches this season and tonight. The Razorbacks have one of the SEC's best strikeout staffs this season. Oregon State transfer James DeKremer picked up a season-high four strikeouts over nearly three relief innings against Tennessee. And the Hogs get another strong bullpen performance tonight. Arkansas believes its offense will create enough balance to win against what Van Horn says is one of the better rotations in the SEC. It's off to the quarterfinals for the Hogs. They look to make it to the semifinals for the first time since 2023. We're back in a moment to take a closer look at the second seed of Texas Longhorns. This is the SEC Baseball Tournament on the SEC Radio Network.
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0: Quarterfinal night at the Hoover Met as SEC Tournament Baseball After Dark looms following the storms. The second-seeded Texas Longhorns and seventh-seeded Arkansas Razorbacks meet for the first time this season after not seeing each other since last May in Fayetteville. And both programs enter tonight chasing the same goal, an SEC Tournament Championship, something Arkansas hasn't won since 2021, while Texas looks for its first ever. Johnsville pregame show rolls on inside the SEC Radio Network studios. Wyatt Kopelman taking you through our pregame coverage all weekend long. Now to scout the Longhorns, brought to you by Sonic. Redemption in front of mind for Texas heading into the postseason. After winning the SEC regular season title last year, the Longhorns would come up short to Tennessee in Hoover and then lose twice to UTSA in the Austin Regional of the NCAA Tournament. Now Texas has the chance to start a new era of success as it battles the seven-seeded Arkansas Razorbacks for the first time this season. There's a lot that catches the eye of national poll voters and analysts for this Texas program. Baseball America projects the Longhorns as the fourth national seed for the NCAA tournament, and the Texas pitching staff has been a focal point for Texas coach Jim Schlossnagel with the 15th lowest team ERA in the country. It looks like Texas is all but set to roll out its starting rotation and get to the title game on Sunday afternoon, except for tonight, as Schlossnagel expects to limit his starting pitchers for this game. Longhorns have won 40 games in the regular season for a second straight year. With series losses to Texas A&M and Tennessee, they would look for good momentum heading into the weekend here in Hoover. Over the next two weekends, Texas is certainly going to need that in the NCAA tournament. Enters Hoover built around pitching staff. Longhorns finished the regular season with one of the nation's top ERAs while allowing the fewest home runs in the SEC. And that's your look inside Texas, brought to you by Sonic. Live free, eat Sonic. Coming up, David Kahn and Rob Joyce bring you tonight's starting lineups and first pitch at the Hoover Met. This is the SEC Baseball Tournament on the SEC Radio Network.
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9: 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Yes! 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Can't hurt. Keep it juicy out there. Johnsonville, official sausage of the SEC.
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13: 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He'll look up, and that ball is out of here.
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14: 3-2 is lifted into right field and deep to the track. 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
15: Ground ball struck to the shortstop, flipped to the second baseman for one, on to first, double play.
12: It's time for first pitch. Back to Hoover Metropolitan Stadium in Hoover, Alabama.
16: About 90 minutes delayed, but we're ready for the second set of quarterfinal matchups, starting with the 2-seed Texas debuting this week against the 7-seeded Arkansas Razorbacks, fresh off a Wednesday victory over Tennessee. Rob Joyce, David Kahn with you here from the Hoover Met for the Dr. Pepper starting lineups and the first pitch between the Longhorns and the Razorbacks. Here is the aforementioned Kahn man.
17: Thank you, Rob. How about an old Southwest Conference rivalry renewed here at the SEC Baseball Tournament? Let's get to today's starting lineups, brought to you by the one-of-a-kind taste of Dr. Pepper Creamy Coconut, back for a limited time. We start with the visitors, the seven-seeded Arkansas Razorbacks. Their lineup eerily similar to what it was on Wednesday against Tennessee. Only one change. Carter Rutenbar will start as the designated hitter, as you heard Wyatt Kopelman say in our Gatorade preview of the Razorbacks. Kuhio Aloy out for the rest of this tournament and for most likely next weekend as well. It takes about 3 weeks, Dave Van Horn said, to heal from a broken hamate bone, which Kuhio Aloy suffered on Wednesday. So we'll see if he's able to come back at all during the postseason for the Razorbacks. Damian Ruiz leads things off. He's the left fielder. Cam Kozel, the shortstop who homered on Wednesday, bats second. Reiner Helfrich, the 3-0 hitting catcher who went 0-2 on Wednesday. Zach Stewart, who had two homers on his first two pitches he saw against the Volunteers, cleans up as the right fielder. TJ Pompey bats fifth at the third baseman. Nolan Souza, the 6-0 hitting second baseman. 7-8-9, Mike Anew, center field. Carter Rutenbar, the DH, and Reese Robinette, the first baseman. And we'll get you the Texas starting lineup in the bottom of the first inning. But Cody Howard, the right-hander, ready to go from the third base side of the bump for the homestanding Texas Longhorns, set to face the left fielder Damian Ruiz as we get quarterfinal Friday underway here from the Hoover Met. He goes from the stretch. First pitch from Howard is zipped in there for a strike to Damian Ruiz. We are underway at 4:32 Central Time, 5:32 Eastern Time, as Rob said, about 90 minutes delayed after some rain ran through Hoover, Alabama. Howard takes an elongated stretch, now tightens it up, and the pitch, smacked foul off the net, first base side, and rolls down towards the tarp, which is now very neatly rolled up. It is no balls and two strikes. It was sprawled across the infield when Rob and I showed up to the Hoover Met at 1:15 Central Time. There was still a lot of rain on the field. The warning track was a lazy river of sorts, and well, now the field looks like it first did when we arrived on Monday afternoon. It looks immaculate. Hat tip to the dirt guys there. 0-2 pitch from Howard. Just misses low to Damian Ruiz. One ball and two strikes from Howard to Ruiz, the 317 hitting left fielder. Five homers and 27 RBIs, who leads this team at average. Ruiz ready, and the 1-2. Swung on and lasered foul towards the press box and angles towards the suites to the right of the Allen Pate press box behind home plate. And it stays one ball and two strikes. Ruiz has reached in 23 straight, getting on base. Explains why he's the team leader in average at 317. Howard ready to go. 1-2 again. Runs in and plunks Damian Ruiz, and he drops his bat and emphatically shouts at that third base Razorback dugout, draws some applause from his Razorback teammates who were hanging out on the top railing. So Damian Ruiz gets hit by a pitch by Cody Howard. That is the second batter that Cody Howard has hit all year. Started this game at 4:32. Our first pitch brought to us by Regions, the official bank of the SEC. 92 minutes delayed when we were supposed to get things underway, but glad to have baseball going here on a cloudy Friday afternoon, quickly turning evening. One on, nobody out for the Razorbacks at the top of the first as Cam Kozel watched the first pitch strike fly in on the outer half of the plate. Nothing could want to Kozel, one of five left-handed hitters against the righty Cody Howard for Texas. The shortstop for Arkansas in the back of that left-handed batter's box against the righty Howard as he watches strike two hit the same spot. No balls and two strikes. 95 on the gun from Cody Howard. He's really flying it in there early. Is the Texas righty. Number 41 at the fastball, slider, and a changeup, making just appearance number 6 on the year for the Horns. No record in ERA north of 7.4. 0-2 from Howard. Swung on and looped foul off to the left. This one will get out of the mat as it says hello to the lights that were flicked on about 25 minutes ago. 97 as Cody Howard's rearing back and letting it go early against the Hogs.
16: You can see it is raining ever so slightly. It was like this on Wednesday where it kind of looks like it was just misting for a little while. Yeah.
17: Howard stares through the mist and delivers another 0-2. And that one is sent out to deep left center field. Pack and Pendergrass back at the wall. It is gone. Cam Kozel does it again. For the second straight game, he homers in the opening frame and puts Arkansas up 1-0 in the first. He cannot be stopped. His 19th home run of the season, 391 feet, 101 miles per hour off the shortstop's lumber. 2-0 Razorbacks in the opening frame.
16: Not quite as a no-doubter as the one he hit back on Wednesday, but opposite field power from the shortstop.
17: How about Kozel lifting it through the haze as a first pitch bunt attempt from Ryder Helfrich is missed, nothing at one. That is the seventh home run for Cam Kozel in his last 11 games. He is on an all-time heater as we've taken flight with our first home run of the game presented by Southwest Airlines, the official airline of the SEC. That one is slotted foul off to the right. This one will exit stage right of the Hoover mat. It's quickly nothing and two on the Razorback catcher, who, as you mentioned, went 0-for-2 yesterday with two walks, or on Wednesday against Tennessee. He has not gone back-to-back games without a hit since the end of March. Optimistic signs for Ryder Helfrich, the catcher for Arkansas, as he swings and misses it. That fastball, 96 gas, blown by Helfrich, courtesy of Cody Howard, and that is out number one here in the first. Strikeout number 9 of the campaign for Cody Howard. Boy, that had some oomph behind it as Helfrich goes down chucking, and it summons up Zach Stewart.
16: Talk about hot at the plate. Home runs. The only one arguably hotter than Cam Kozel is Zach Stewart.
17: Zach Stewart home run on the first two pitches he saw in the first and the third innings Wednesday against Tennessee. Five homers in his last four games. Here's the pitch. He swings and takes that one upstairs. Not a home run offering there for Zach Stewart. So he takes it upstairs. One ball, no strikes. First time Cody Howard has started a pitcher off with one out of the zone. As he works quickly from that third base side of the rubber, starts facing the plate, then turns third base side and comes home. And the 1-0, that's on the outer edge for a strike. One ball, one strike. David Soucy signaling in the balls and strikes today. Jason Bradley at first, Eddie Newsom at second, Scott Kennedy at third, completing this four-man SEC umpiring crew as they shift violently to the right side of the infield on Zach Stewart, does Texas. 1-1. That one drops in there for a strike. Zach Stewart contemplating a challenge, doesn't do it. In the ABS system, one ball and two strikes. Kind of turned his head back and forth to both shoulders, but you have 2 to 3 seconds to signal if you want a challenge. He ran out of time quickly. Now behind 1-2 to Howard, he's already ready to go. Here's the pitch. And Stewart waves and misses it. Elevated heat, 96 again. And Zach Stewart can't catch up to it. Back-to-back strikeouts as Cody Howard settles in. There's two down in the first. Two away now for TJ Pompey, who is the third Razorback to leave the Hoover Met back on Wednesday. He homered in the fifth inning. That was a three-run bomb that basically took Tennessee out of the game for good. It's 2-0 Razorbacks on the two-run shot from Cam Kozel. Here in the opening frame, two batters in. Now Pompey awaits out with 15 home runs to his ledger, and he waves and misses at another heavy fastball, 96 from Howard, and it's nothing at one. Arkansas 37-19, 7-13 in the SEC. Ranks number 19, national seed currently, 0-1. Checked up his swing, and they say it was low. One ball, one strike to TJ Pompey. Under the tutelage of Dave Van Horn, 24th season as the head hog, 970 wins, 491 losses for the 2023 SEC Coach of the Year. 1-1. At the letters for a called strike, 1-2. Wes Johnson taking home that accolade this year after he led Georgia to their first SEC regular season crown since 2008. They will be back in action tomorrow as they take on Florida in the first of our two semifinals currently slated for a noon Central Time start. Howard settles, 1-2 pitch. That one cracked into left field. That'll fall in for a base hit. TJ Pompey got a dig for two. Here comes the throw. It is late. Pompey never stopped. It was a long run for Pack in left field, and TJ Pompey hit the afterburners and turned a single into a double with two down for the Hogs.
16: Wasn't hit overly hard off the end of the bat, but it was hit near the line. Pack didn't take a great route to the ball, I think to make sure it didn't get by him, but that was never really in question. And Pompey, as soon as he saw Pack needing to take those extra 4 or 5 steps to get to the ball, no doubt about it. He didn't even hesitate around first. He just never slowed down.
17: Yeah, Hudson Polk, the first base coach for Arkansas, really just kind of gave him a nod as Pompey crossed first base, and Pompey never stopped. So Arkansas with a runner in scoring position with two down as they lead 2-0 in the first with two away. Nolan Souza, the left-handed hitting second baseman and the six-hole hitter, in to face Cody Howard. The third lefty to face the righty. First pitch drops in for a strike. There's that slider. Nothing at one. It's a three-pitch mix for Cody. Coming off a relief outing against Missouri in the regular season finale. Went 3 2/3, allowed 4 earned runs on 3 hits. Struck out 3 on 44 pitches. 0-1. That one grounded sharply. It is up the middle into center field for a base hit. TJ Pompey rounds third. He rumbles home. Nolan Souza claps his hands and twirls his right finger after a 2-out RBI knock to make it 3-0 Hogs here in the first. And the Razorback bats stay hot after they come out with 8 runs against Tennessee on Wednesday, the first time they had scored more than 6 runs in their last 9 SEC tournament games, and they already have 3, just 6 batters in the first inning.
18: Yeah, Howard's having trouble putting some batters away. The hit-by-pitch came on a 1-2 pitch. The home run was on an 0-2 offering. The double was on a 1-2 pitch. That was only the second pitch of the at-bat to Souza, but this is hard contact. It's very literally hit or miss. Either they're smoking it or they're swinging and missing.
17: Let's see what he has here for Mike Anew, the center fielder who's mired in an 0-for-10 slump over his last 4 games. Nothing at 1 to Mike Anew. 2 down here at the first. Nolan Souza standing at first after a 2-out RBI single to make it 3-0 Razorbacks. Mike Anew advanced to the semifinals here in Hoover for the first time since 2023 as the 0-1 pitch misses low and away. 1 ball to 1 strike. The count steadies to Anew, the center fielder for Arkansas. Razorbacks can beat you in a multitude of ways. They certainly have the tendency to hit the long ball. 93 homers on the year. They hit 3 or 4, actually, on Wednesday against Tennessee. But they can do it any which way that you try. 1-1 pitch. Wave and miss. It's 1-2. Kozel went into the Arkansas bullpen. 2 batters into this one after Damian Ruiz was hit by a pitch with 2 strikes. And a couple of strikeouts to Helfrich and Stewart. TJ Pompey had a hustle double, and then Nolan Souza drove him in. 1-2 now. Down the middle, called strike 3, and the first inning comes to a close. Mike Anew is frozen as he continues to suffer at the plate. Now 0 for his last 11, but Arkansas strikes for 3 against Cody Howard on the heels of a 2-run homer by Cam Kozel and the RBI single by Nolan Souza. Texas coming to the plate for the first time here in Hoover in 2026 when we come back on the SEC Radio Network.
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0: homer of the year, 93rd of the year for the Hogs, and the 33rd here in Hoover in 2026. And for the guy they have on the mound, Hunter Dietz, their ace, that's more than enough for Hunter Dietz to take care of business, as he has done all year for the Razorbacks. The lefty standing in at 6'6", 235 pounds for the redshirt sophomore from Trinity, Florida, has been magnificent for the Razorbacks. 7-3, a 3.32 ERA in 14 starts. He's struck out an SEC best 117 batters compared to 27 walks. Let's get to the Texas Longhorns starting lineup, brought to you by Dr. Pepper. One of a kind taste of Dr. Pepper Creamy Coconut, back for a limited time. The Longhorns lineup looks like this. Aiden Robbins, the SEC newcomer of the year, leads things off in right field. Carson Tinney, the SEC second teamer, bats behind him as the catcher. Then the freshman of the year, Anthony Pack Jr., is the thrill hitting left fielder, while Timo Becerra, the Stanford transfer, cleans up as the second baseman. Casey Borba in the five hole plays at third. Adrian Rodriguez, the switch hitting shortstop, bat six. Ethan Mendoza, who will only hit this week at Hoover because of a hurt shoulder, is in the seven hole playing as the DH. Ashton Larson over in first, bats eighth. And Darian Pendergrass rounds out the nine for the Longhorns as the center fielder. They face the lefty Hunter Dietz, who is coming off another brilliant start against Kentucky. Six innings, allowed 300 runs, struck out nine, walked one on 99 pitches. Just basically the MO for Hunter Dietz in his first full healthy year for the Razorbacks in 2026. Here's Aiden Robbins, the SEC newcomer of the year, first Texas Longhorn ever to win that prestigious honor. First pitch to him is in there for a strike from Dietz, and nothing to one. Robbins hitting at 348, 19 homers, 53 RBIs. Second in homers and runs driven in for Texas. Here's the pitch. That one bounces in from Dietz. One ball, one strike. Not seeing any ill effects of pitchers dealing with the dampness of the infield or the mound. It was covered well before the rain started with the tarp. So great job by the dirt guys and our grounds crew here at Hoover to keep this field ready for play and looking immaculate. 1-1 pitch. Another bouncer in there from Hunter Dietz. Two balls and one strike to Aiden Robbins. Dietz with a four-pitch repertoire. Fastball, cutter, slider, and a changeup. Watch out for that cutter. It is nasty. He is ready to go quickly, tucking that tan glove to his belt. Standing center of the slab at the 2-1. And there at the knees for a called strike, 2-2. Aiden Robbins just watching that one zip in at 94. Hunter Dietz, both these pitchers have some gas to them, but Hunter Dietz has a bit more finesse to his repertoire than Cody Howard, who mainly throws just the fastball on the slider. A 2-2 on its way. Weak chopper to the right side. Three hops into the glove of Souza at second. They throw first. That's number one. That's really what you're going to see a lot of for hitters that face Hunter Dietz. He induces a ton of weak contact with his bevy of pitches that he throws, really keeping a lot of hitters off balance. One guy that has not been kept off balance a lot, Carson Tinney for the Texas Longhorns, sitting at 321, a team best 20 homers and 54 RBIs, ranked second on the team, only to Casey Borba's 55. Will bat in three batters. He steps in the very back of that right-handed batter's box, loads up, and watches one get spiked into the dirt 56 feet to home plate, and it's one ball and no strikes. So Hunter Dietz possibly a little bit overthrowing some of his pitches, especially that slider early on. Tries to get a feel for that breaking ball offering. 1-0 pitch. There's a fastball heater for a strike, 95 at the bottom of the zone. One ball and one strike. And that's where you have to live against these Texas hitters. They crush balls up in the zone, especially when you have a guy built like Carson Tinney is. He is an absolute machine. One ball, one strike. A little bit in tight, two balls and one strike. Tinney's metrics, 6'4", 240. So basically, if you gave a sculptor a block of ice and said form the perfectly physiqued baseball player, it would be Carson Tinney. 2-1. Down low, three balls and one strike to the Texas backstop. As the Longhorns try and climb out of an early 3-0 hole in the first inning. One out, the base is clear. 3-1 the count to Tinney. Hitter's pitch. Spiked in by Dietz. Carson Tinney doesn't take the bat off his shoulder on five pitches, and Hunter Dietz issues a very rare walk, just the 28th walk by Dietz this year.
1: And this is where Texas really thrives. They have three big boppers, Tinney, Robbins, and then the five-hole today, Casey Borba. That's it for double-digit homers. So outside of those three, they don't hit a ton, but they walk more than anyone in the SEC. They have the fifth-best batting average in the SEC. They have the third-best on-base percentage. they stress pitchers by taking a lot of pitches, putting the ball in play, and stressing defenses.
0: See what Anthony Pack, the SEC Freshman of the Year, does here with Hunter Dietz in the first lefty-on-lefty account for Arkansas to Texas. There are two other lefties and a switch hitter in the lineup for Texas to follow. One-on-one out of the first, the 1-0. He's waved at and missed. He took out a four-iron and came up empty. One ball and one strike on that diving slider. Best pitch that we've seen from Hunter Dietz with the slider so far today. And it's one ball and one strike. And yes, Texas certainly stresses you out at the plate on the base paths. Anthony Pack, certainly the guiltiest party of the latter. 20 of 22 in steals this year. 1-1. So on and ripped back to the screen on a foul ball. One ball and two strikes. The Longhorns as a team, 102 stolen bases. And that is rare for Texas. They don't normally climb over that century mark in steals, but they did it this year.
1: It's third in the SEC, and Pack's on base percentage, and SEC plays over 500. Only player in the conference that can say that. It's 5-11.
0: Same numbers there. 1-2. Grounded soft in the second. Scoop by Souza. Pushing the close out for one. On to first. It is in time. And Anthony Pack Jr. wants a review. It was a bang-bang play at first. If the play stands, it's a 4-6-3 inning-ending double play. But we'll see. Anthony Pack is calling for a review immediately and staying at first. And the umpires will oblige the freshman of the year in the SEC.
2: Texas challenging the call first base is back. This is their first challenge.
0: So Texas will use one of their two challenges. Anthony Pack is very fleet of foot, as we just got finished mentioning.
1: He's safe.
0: It does look like he's safe on the replay. You can clearly see his left foot gets there before the ball gets into the glove. So it will be a 4-6 fielder's choice for out number two to remove Tinney off of the pass. This review should take 2 seconds. Yep. There we go. So Texas wins their challenge. They get to keep it. That's how it works. And Anthony Pack earns himself a first base. So we'll see that lethal speed from Anthony Pack Jr. potentially with two down as the Stanford transfer Timo Becerra stands in to face Hunter Dietz. Becerra, the only Longhorn to start all 52 games here in 2026. For Texas, who's 40-12, 19-10 in the SEC. Pitch. Bit high to Becerra. Hitting at 326, 6 homers, 39 RBIs. One ball, no strikes, the count to the Texas second baseman. Under the second year direction of head coach Jim Schlossnagel, 988 wins in his 25-year coaching career, 466 losses. Took Texas into the SEC for the Big 12. 1-0 dives in on Becerra. He jumps out of the way. Two balls and no strikes. To Becerra. He won the SEC Coach of the Year last year in 2025. Texas one and done in the SEC tournament last year, winning 7-5 to Tennessee in 12 innings. 2-0 upstairs. Three balls and no strikes. Texas has not had good fortune in the SEC or the Big 12 tournament in the last few years. They went 2-done in the Big 12 in 2024 in their final season there as well. So Texas has not won a conference tournament game in a few seasons. This team is certainly built to win any game on any given day. 3-0. Hit the open strike from underneath as he's looked a little erratic early for Dave Van Horn's A's 3-1. Two down, a runner at first. 3-0 Arkansas in the bottom of the first. The Hogs posting three on a Cam Kozel two-run shot at Nolan Souza's RBI single. Dietz will just give a "Hey, I see you" to Anthony Pack over at first. Soft toss, pickoff move from Hunter Dietz, but he can get you. He's got a very deceptive move to the plate. If he's going to first, you really can't tell until the last possible second. I think scouts rave about this potential first rounder. 3-1. Swung on and lifted our direction, but just over to the left, or to the right, as it hit one of the windows in the press box just off to our right. Not as close as we've had this week here in Hoover. We had one literally go off the railing just over top of Rob and I. We were both ready, hands out, ready to break our fingers to catch the baseball. At least I was. I don't know if Rob was.
1: Oh, I was absolutely ready.
0: Okay, good. 3-1. 3-2 upstairs, ball four. That's the second walk issued of the inning by Hunter Dietz. So Timo Becerra will reach with two down as Anthony Pack goes to second, and it sets the stage for the third big bopper in this Longhorns 9, Casey Borba, the team leader in RBIs. A little bit erratic early for Hunter Dietz. Not used to seeing this for the Arkansas Friday Night Star.
1: A He's fallen behind, too. He's thrown first pitch balls to each of the last three batters.
0: See how he starts Borbo. Another right-handed heavy hitter. Two on and two down to the first. Slight shift to the left side of the right-hander Borbo as he smacks one off of the chest of Hunter Deeds as he goes down into a heap on the mound. Borbo will reach. It's picked up by the catcher, Ryder Helfrich, and that is not good news for Arkansas.
1: That was a rocket.
0: Everybody's safe. Anthony Pack went to third, thought about going home.
1: 105 off the bat.
0: Wow. That ball was smoked by Casey Borbo right back at Hunter Deeds. It looked like it hit him in the chest. We'll see.
1: I think he got hit somewhere in the lower
0: bit. Yeah.
1: He lower got up, extremity.
0: He went immediately down to the dirt. Got up on his own power, was hobbling a little bit. Now is trying to walk off whatever pain he's feeling, flexing that right arm, hands on his knees currently, as the Arkansas training staff is out there. Dave Van Horn, the manager for Arkansas, is out there as well. Scary moment for Arkansas. Corey Wood, the athletic trainer in his 15th season, attending to their ace, Hunter Deeds, and they are going to point to the bullpen, so Hunter Deeds is going to have to come out of this game.
1: Yeah, no one was warming up, obviously. It's the first inning, so he's going to get as much time as he needs, whoever it is, and yeah, Deeds limping off.
0: We certainly haven't seen a replay yet, so we don't know exactly where that hit him. It looked like a lower body hit of the baseball, but at 105 miles per hour, no matter where it hits you, that's going to hurt. He is walking off under his own power. Looks to be slightly favoring his right leg as he limps off to the third base dugout. They'll go get him checked out, but certainly right to be precautionary for Arkansas as they want to make sure their Friday night ace is safe. As we get a look at the replay for the first time, it looked like it hit his right ankle as we get the first look at the replay here. So they're going to check him out. Certainly hope that Hunter Deeds is okay. One of the stars of the game this year here in 2026. His first healthy year for Arkansas. He's battled so many injuries in his first few years at Arkansas, and you would hate to see him go down at a pivotal moment for the Razorbacks as they try and get a hosting bid here in 2026. But he's going to exit. Texas or Arkansas is going to get a pitcher warming up. We don't know who it is. They're going to get as much time as they need to warm up. So while we have a moment, let's pause 10 seconds because we owe our stations a station ID. So let's pause 10 seconds for station ID here on the SEC Radio Network.

0: bottom of the first inning, Arkansas leading 3-0, but bad news for the Razorbacks as their star, Hunter Dietz, has exited stage left in the opening frame because Casey Borba hammered a 105-mile-per-hour off-the-bat pitch right back at Hunter Dietz, and it looks like it careened off his right ankle, rolled third base side. The Longhorns have the bases loaded with two outs. Adrian Rodriguez, the switch-hitting shortstop, is set to bat. Hunter Dietz, though, has exited due to an injury. And Arkansas will have all the time they need to warm somebody up. Somebody is now tossing, as you could hear momentarily, on our effects feed in that left field bullpen. It is a right-hander just starting to get loose. So this will be a lengthy delay. Looks like Steele Eves, the sophomore righty from Lenoke, Arkansas, is loosening up. But, Rob, this is bad. A bad scene for Arkansas as they just wanted to get Hunter Dietz some work. We weren't sure exactly how long he was going to pitch today, but in the first inning going down with that type of injury, he was able to walk off under his own power, which is obviously great to see. But you certainly hope that this injury is not too serious as Arkansas looks to make a postseason run.
1: Yes, we're not going to speculate as to how serious it is. The fact that he was able to walk off when you get hit in the ankle is a good thing. I mean, probably not broken, so that's good. But, I mean, you're also at the point of the season where, oh, he's going to miss a week. He's going to miss 2 weeks. Well, that's only how much time there is potentially left in the season. So, certainly, it's going to be a concern. It's going to be what DVH is probably going to be asked
0: first.
1: Any point now, between now, today, whatever what happens. If they win today, he'll be asked about it tomorrow. If they lose today, he's going to be asked about it the next time he has a press conference before next week. It's probably the now new storyline for Arkansas is how healthy is he? First of all, obviously you hope he's okay in general, but then is he able to pitch? How much is he able to pitch? And yeah, suddenly Arkansas, that's the story going into next week for the Razorbacks.
0: Well, it is, and it's also even more of a story for Hunter Dietz because this is his third year at Arkansas, but his last two seasons, he only pitched an inning and two-thirds due to various injuries, just four appearances total for the guy who came in as the number two left-handed pitcher in Florida in the 2023 class. He was on the same recruiting level as Gabe Gackle when he arrived at Arkansas in the same class. They just haven't seen it due to injuries. DVH in the fall, when he talked about Hunter Dietz, was like, hey, listen, like, this guy has all the stuff. He just lacks the experience. He's never pitched in Hoover in 2 years here. This is his first appearance at the SEC baseball tournament, and now it's very short-lived. Just two-thirds of an inning, 21 pitches, 10 for strikes. He didn't look right, but he was just having some trouble locating his off-speed pitches. Gave up one hit, two walks, leaves with the bases loaded, five batters faced, and Arkansas has to go to their bullpen. And that is not great, great news for Arkansas, who really needs this game today for sure if they want to get themselves into the top 16 hosting field.
1: Now, why is this taking so long? If this were, frankly, the third inning or on, probably would be close to baseball, but in the first inning, it's not as simple as, hey, grab your glove and throw some pitches. It's, you need the rubber bands, you need to stretch out, you need to warm up. And then, just now, he threw, what, 8-10 pitches in the bullpen, and he's just now exiting said bullpen.
0: Yeah, so he's coming in out of the bullpen. He's going to get some regular warm-up tosses. So now, we will take our first T-Mobile pitching change as we have a call to the bullpen for Arkansas. Steele Eves coming in for 100 Eats as he finishes his warm-up pitches in the left center field bullpen, and now he'll get a few warm-up tosses on the mound as we take a T-Mobile pitching change break here on the SEC Radio Network.
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0: The injury bug continues to bite the Arkansas Razorbacks as after losing Kuhio Aloy on Wednesday to a broken hamate bone, he will miss the rest of the SEC tournament. Hunter Dietz has had to exit in the first inning for the Razorbacks. The Friday night ace leaves after getting hit by a line drive comebacker off the bat of Casey Borba, who smoked one 105 miles per hour off the bat. It hit Hunter Dietz, looked like around the right ankle area. He was able to walk off under his own power, but he had to leave the game, as of course they're going to be very careful with their Friday night star, Hunter Dietz, and he is out. Steele Eaves is in as he continues his warm-up pitches, getting as many as he needs to get warmed up. So as we get back set for baseball, Arkansas does have a 3-0 lead at the bottom of the first, but Texas now has the bases loaded with two outs, and Steele Eaves just had to hurry through his procedure to get ready to come into this game. So, Rob, big opportunity for Texas to answer in the opening frame.
1: I'm sure if you're Steele Eaves, and frankly, Dave Van Horn, you're probably hoping, get this last out, find a way, and then go back to the bullpen and continue, or go into the clubhouse, wherever, and just make sure you're fully warmed up.
0: Yeah, we may see Steele Eaves jog back out to left center field when Texas retakes the field after this inning. All right, here we go. Adrian Rodriguez, the six-hole hitting shortstop, switch hitter batting from the left side against the righty Steele Eaves. Will bat with the bases loaded, two down, Texas down three. First pitch misses away, one ball, no strikes from Eaves. Just two pitches for Steele Eaves, the 6 foot 2'10" sophomore from Little Oak, Arkansas. A sinker baller and a slider. Throws a ton of strikes, though, which Hunter Dietz was struggling with. 11 of his 21 were outside the zone. It is two-thirds of an inning, five batters faced, 1-0. Rodriguez swings and pokes one foul third base side off of the netting, and it bounces toward the left field foul line, where our ball boy wearing a Dr. Pepper shirt will jog out, collect the baseball, and hand it to a youngster. So the count evens at one ball and one strike on the man they affectionately call A-Rod, who's been scorching hot over his last 10, hitting 341. He digs into the left-handed batter's box, slightly open stance. The 1-1 misses high. Two balls and one strike to Rodriguez. Guys riding a five-game hitting streak for the Burnt Orange. And we have our first ABS challenge. Arkansas is challenging the call of ball. Ryder Helfrich signaling the challenge. And the pitch is a ball. Arkansas loses their first challenge of the day. Our current ABS counter update, Rob Joyce.
1: 75 challenges this week, 44 have been overturned.
0: All right, that is a success rate of 58% for overturned challenges. Arkansas down to two ABS challenges remaining here in the first inning.
5: Did you do that math in your head?
0: Yes. Not really.
1: Okay.
0: 2-1. Swung on and fouled back 2-2. I had a little note in my book that said it was at 59%, so I subtracted 1%. I figured that would be close. I do have the live ABS tracker pulled up here for the SEC. They actually haven't added that challenge in yet.
1: Oh my. It's been 70 seconds.
0: Well, listen, it's supposed to be live, right? 75. I'm guessing it's 58, 59%. We're close. Margin of error is great. It's okay. 2-2 on it. Adrian Rodriguez. Bases juice, two outs. Nowhere to put him. Here's the pitch. Just fisted foul off to the left. He'll stay alive at 2-2. Rob is doubting my computing skills in my head. He's right too. 95 there on the fastball from Steele Eaves. That's a little bit extra juice than we're used to seeing from Eaves.
1: Still 59%, by the way.
0: Okay. Very good. Another 2-2. Way upstairs, he loses that 87 mile per hour breaking ball, and it's three balls and two strikes with nowhere to place A-Rod. Pack at third, Becerra at second, Borba at first. Eaves delivers home, runners go, and it's outside ball four. Will Arkansas challenge? No, and still Eaves walks in the first run for Texas. It's 3-1. A borderline pitch there, but they already lost one ABS challenge, so don't want to risk losing two in the opening frame. And Texas will benefit from the erratic nature of both Hunter Dietz and Steele Eaves. Third walk of the inning. As that plates Anthony Pack from third, and the bases remain loaded for Ethan Mendoza. That run charge to Hunter Dietz. He is responsible still for Becerra and Borba now at third and second, respectively. Way back in that righty batter's box. First pitch, low and away to Ethan Mendoza. One ball, no strikes. Who is available to play and have competitive at-bats per Schloss. Just will not play the field. He's nursing a hurt shoulder. Will not play defense in Hoover. He's the normal second baseman for Texas, but he can hit as the DH. He sports a very aggressive stance. 1-0, leans into the pitch, takes it low and away again. 2-0. Again, bases are loaded up with Longhorns. Becerra at third, Borba at second, Adrian Rodriguez now at first. They were taking off on the pitch. That walked in, Pack from third, and now Mendoza in a hitter's count, 2-0. Third base coach Nolan Kane way down the line, ready to wave some Longhorns home. 2-0 is lofted a mile high up the elevator shaft, but it'll stay in play. The shortstop, Kozel, heading into shallow left field, backpedaling, and he makes the catch, striding to his left for out number three. So Steele leaves, does allow a run to come in as he walked Adrian Rodriguez, but he buckles down and gets Ethan Mendoza to end the first. Through one here in Hoover, it's Arkansas 3, Texas 1 on the SEC Radio Network.
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0: The fourth-year Texas Longhorn, Cody Howard, is back out for his second inning of work after getting roughed up for three runs in the opening frame, giving up a two-run homer to Cam Kozel, and a RBI single to Nolan Souza, made it 3-0 Arkansas. The Longhorns chip into that lead with a bases-loaded walk to Adrian Rodriguez to make it 3-1 our score as we go to the second. David Kahn, Rob Joyce with you, Wyatt Kopelman in our SEC Radio Network studios, pushing all those buttons during our rain delay of about 90 minutes. Before we got started here at 4:32 local time, you got to hear David Crane, Phil Brame call the 2023 SEC Baseball Championship game, which Vanderbilt won over Texas A&M 10-4. That was their second most recent title. They won last year here in Hoover as well. It's the first pitch in the second inning. Begins things to Carter Rutenbar, the DH for Arkansas today. He takes it for a strike on the outside corner, nothing in one. Rutenbar, 301 hitter, two homers, 17 RBIs, as he takes the place of the injured Cujillo Aloy. A 1 to Rutenbar. Same spot, same result. Didn't register on the radar gun. There was so much zip to that from Cody Howard. Nothing in two. Cujillo Aloy broke his hamate bone on a swing on Wednesday, says DVH. So he will be out for the remainder of the SEC tournament. Rest of the postseason, TBD. 0-2. Swing and a miss. Good morning, good afternoon, and good night to Carter Rutenbar. 94 elevated heat from Cody Howard, and Rutenbar couldn't catch up to it. That's four strikeouts now for Cody Howard, and there's one down here in the second.
1: He's pounding the strike zone. 29 pitches, 24 strikes. He's thrown first pitch strikes to seven of the eight batters he's seen.
0: This is exactly what Jim Schlossnagel was hoping to see from a strike-throwing perspective. Obviously, Arkansas touched him up a little bit in the first inning as Reese Robinette. The final of five lefties in this lineup faces the righty Cody Howard, and the infield shifts accordingly to the right side with three men on the right side of the infield. First pitch in tight, one ball, no strikes. But they are looking for him to take a larger postseason role by boosting his stock here in Hoover. That's one of the many reasons he is getting the ball today, as he didn't pitch until April 2nd of this season for Jim Schlossnagel. 1-0. Robinette swings and tips one foul off the plate. One ball, one strike. Three of his five appearances have come at SEC play. Most recently against Missouri in the regular season finale, where he retired the first nine he faced before getting touched up. Gave up a season-high four runs against Missouri last time out. Three in the first to Arkansas, but he's thrown a lot of strikes, as Rob said. Four strikeouts so far for Howard. The 1-1. Breaking ball misses away. Two balls and one strike. First time he's ever pitched in a conference tournament. Didn't pitch in the Big 12 with Baylor in 2022 or with Texas in 23 and 24. And then in 2025, did not appear here in Hoover. 2-1. Fouled off, 2-2. As Cody Howard started his college career at Baylor in 2022, redshirted. Then, over the course of 3 years for Texas, appeared in 28 games. Not a ton of innings, though. Last year was his best season. Batters hit just 196 against him, but in a small sample size. It's only his sixth appearance here in 2026. 2-2 to Robinette. Just missed, and a challenge coming from the catcher, Carson Tinney. He thought it might be strike three. So Texas, their first ABS challenge of this SEC tournament. Arkansas's 0-for-1. Texas's call is a ball, and they lose their first ABS challenge as well. So the counter goes to 76 challenges, 44 overturned. The umpire is 2-0 today.
1: What's the percentage on that, David?
0: I'm going to guess 59%. Still. I don't know. Maybe 58. Maybe it dropped down. We'll see.
1: I'm going to say 57.
0: All right. It's a big jump. 3-2 pitch. Robinette takes ball four. So he works a one-out walk. The first walk issued by Cody Howard. Second batter he's put on by his own effort. He hit the first batter of the game, Damian Ruiz, who scored on Cam Posel's 19th home run of the season to make it 2-0. And we head to the top of the order. Damian Ruiz, his second turn to the plate. So Reese Robinette extends his on-base streak to 11 straight. And Damian Ruiz, who's already extended his on-base streak to 24, bats with one on and one out of the second, hogs up by two. Here's the pitch. Ruiz leans out of the way of some chin music from Cody Howard at 95. I want to stare that down. One ball, no strikes. Howard, the native of the Woodlands, Texas, 6'1", 210, senior righty. Fastball can get up to 96, we've seen so far today. Slider mid-80s, changeup as well. Very seasoned right-hander who's pitched in a variety of roles for Hookem. As that one is grounded weakly through the right side, beats the shift into right field for a base hit. They were anticipating Damian Ruiz to pull, so the second baseman, Timo Becerra, was shifted basically up the middle, and Damian Ruiz slowly rolled it the other way to put two on with one out for Cam Kozel, who is as red-hot as anybody in the country. Seven homers in his last 11 games, has hit in 18 of his last 23 games for the man who leads the Razorbacks in homers, runs batted in, hits, and doubles.
1: And that last hit, there's a lot of movement in the Texas bullpen. No one's throwing yet, but I think that'll change here in a bit.
0: Yeah, you'd imagine so. Jim Schlossnagel saying that he was going to get his pitchers the work they need this week, but not going to rely heavily on his starting three. As pitch to Kozel is foul tipped into the glove of Carson Tinney. He went after a upstairs heater from Cody Howard. 95 miles per hour there, and he couldn't catch up to it. Nothing at one. He hit one in the first inning that went out 394 feet into the Arkansas bullpen. Made it 2-0 Arkansas in the first. That pitch is looped foul off to the left. Nothing and two on Kozel. Jim Schlossnagel saying, we want to win this tournament, but not at the expense of gassing our normal three. Ruger Riojas will not pitch this week in Hoover, dealing with some tendonitis. Feeling better this week, according to Longhorn play-by-play voice Craig Way. Dylan Valantis, Luke Harrison should see abbreviated out as the 0-2 pitch is shot in the air. Straight away center field. Pendergrass back. It's off the camera stanchion above the batter's eye in center field. Cam Kozel, are you serious? Two at-bats, two homers, his third big fly here in Hoover.

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2: 3 weeks, 4 weeks, just about.
0: He is just putting a pounding on that baseball. The 1-2 pitch. Is in. Two balls and two strikes. He's the first Razorback to hit 20 home runs this season. Leads the team in that category. Multi-hit games, multi-RBI games, RBIs, doubles, hits. Everything going right for Cam Kozel here in his junior season. 2-2, fouled off by Helfrich. He stays alive. What a year for Cam Kozel, who has shifted all over the diamond. First base, second base, now shortstop. Notice the guy's going to run through a brick wall to make a play for this Razorback team, and he is making everybody want to run through a brick wall for him with his performance here this week. Three home runs already. And we're only in the second inning of the second game in Hoover. 2-2. Lifted on the third baseline. Trotting in is Casey Borba. He'll make the catch with a lighthearted snag. Two down as Helfrich continues to struggle here at the Hoover Met. Two down now for Zach Stewart. Around the Texas infield, Borba, Rodriguez, Becerra, and Larson third to first. Left to right of the outfield, Pack Jr., Pendergrass, and Robbins. Carson Tinney, the catcher for Cody Howard, who's given up a couple of home runs to Cam Kozel. 6-1 Arkansas in the second as Zach Stewart, who hit two homers in two pitches on Wednesday, tries to redeem himself after a first inning K. First pitch, Stewart takes low, one ball, no strikes. As Cody Howard continues to see his pitch count climb, now up to 47. As he's behind 1-0 to Zach Stewart.
3: Still no one throwing in the bullpen for Texas.
0: They're going to stretch out Cody Howard as much as he can go. 1-0 pitch. Stewart, violent cut, but comes up empty on a 95 fastball from Cody Howard. One ball to the one strike. Zach Stewart, great story about him unearthed by Dave Van Horn about his struggles during the middle of the season. Dave Van Horn said he was talking with his coaches, said Zach Stewart needs to change his fortune. As that 1-1 pitch is fouled, took it to the glove, 1-2. And Dave Van Horn made a joke that he needs to cut his hair. Well, apparently one of the coaches went and told Zach Stewart that, and a few hours later, he called Dave Van Horn and said, "How short you want me to cut it?" Dave Van Horn said, no, I just want you to change your fortune. 1-2 pitch, bounces in and skips away from Tinney. Two balls and two strikes, but he said that really helped Zach Stewart because it showed how much that Arkansas was invested in him, just suggesting he do something to turn the tide, and boy, has he really turned the tide, homering in four straight games. Coming into this SEC quarterfinal, fourth on the team in home runs with 13. Really broke out of his slump against Kentucky. The pitch, swing and a miss. This time Cody Howard gets the better of him again, striking out for the second time, blowing by 95 heat. That is the fifth strikeout for Cody Howard, and it ends the second inning, but Cam Kozel does the damage again. A two-run homer in the first, a three-run homer in the second. 6-1 Arkansas as we go to the bottom of the second on the SEC Radio Network.
4: Welcome back to Yeah, That's a Pepper Thing. First up, we've got Harrison wrapping his Dr. Pepper in a tiny quilt so it feels at home. Oh. Oh, how tender. That's a Pepper Thing. And over to Becca, who's whispering affirmations to her can.
5: You're sweet. You're unique. You're the best thing I ever poured over ice.
4: She swears it makes it taste better. It's not a science thing, but it's a Pepper Thing. Why do they all do it? All for that sweet, delicious, truly one-of-a-kind taste of Dr. Pepper. It's a Pepper Thing.
6: Why do we love SEC football? Because no matter the venue or the rivalry, it's the ultimate hang. Fans of every flavor, good-natured trash talk with a side of andouille. Yes! But according to Johnsonville and the Harris poll, 71% of Americans hang out less than they used to. Why? Could it be that rivalries off the field are tearing us apart? Is it crazy to think a sausage-fueled tailgate party could unite us all? Can't hurt. Keep it juicy out there. Johnsonville, official sausage of the SEC.

0: put Arkansas single-handedly on his back. Five of the six runs brought in by two homers by Cam Kozel as Texas looks to chip into what is now a five-run deficit here in the bottom of the second, Rob Joyce.
1: That is the second multi-home run game we've seen this week. His teammate Zach Stewart has the other one back on Wednesday. Five RBIs is already one of the 10 most in this tournament's history. Now, a lot of players have had five RBIs, so he has a little bit of work to do. But Arkansas, I mean, they're not a slug here. The only person to have a three-home run game in this event is a Razorback, and Chad Spanberger a little less than a decade ago.
0: Appreciate Rob parsing through the SEC tournament record book to unearth those numbers. As Ashton Larson, the LSU transfer, starts things off for Texas in the bottom of the second. First pitch to him is way outside from Steele Eaves. One ball and no strikes. The last Arkansas player to have a 20-homer season, none other than Vihiba Aloy. 21 home runs a year ago for the Golden Spikes Award winner in 2025. 1-0. Punch shown by Larson, pulls back. Two balls and no strikes. Larson has largely struggled this year for Texas in kind of a backup role of sorts. He's playing first base today, hitting .265, one homer and 14 RBIs. He has played in 47 games. Only started 37 of them, though, as the 2-0 pitch drops outside the zone. Three balls and no strikes. He's gotten plenty of opportunities, just hasn't really put a lot together this year. Dealt with a real bad injury from 2025 all the way through the fall. The 3-0 pitch is in there for a strike. He showed bunt, but ripped it back, and it's three balls and one strike. He was on the LSU team that won the national championship last year, didn't play in Hoover. We did 2 years ago with the Tigers, 3-1. Larson takes a strike at the knees, 3-2. Steele is battling back to run the count full. But came to Texas this year, had a great relationship with their associate head coach, Nolan Kane, who stands at third base during the game that got him to Texas. 3-2. Take in for a called strike three at the knees. Ashton Larson didn't like it. Had dropped his bat and was already taking a leisurely stroll to first base, but instead he'll have to take the walk of shame back to the first base dugout. It's the first strikeout for Steele Eaves and for Arkansas pitching today. And that's at the bottom of the second, gets underway. And that's an important thing to note is Jim Schlossnagel has said only select batters in select situations will be allowed to challenge the ABS system. Ashton Larson, not one of those batters.
1: And here's a situation we haven't really seen all week. There's been a lot of early success. Both teams have already lost a challenge in the first inning. So now, when do you use that second one?
0: You don't want to risk it unless you are very sure of it. As Darian Prendergrass takes a first pitch ball, 1-0. The 9-0 winning center fielder for the Horns, hitting at 313. No homers and three RBIs for Prendergrass. Pitch. Swings and belts one off of Steele Eaves' chest. He recovers that one and zips it to first, gets the out. Boy, Arkansas fans just had deja vu, but Steele Eaves looks to be unfazed by that line drive that was hit off the bat of Darian Prendergrass. Casey Borba lasered one off the right ankle of Hunter Deeds in the first inning that forced him to leave the game. Steele Eaves just took that one right off of his pectoral muscle. Watched it go down to the mound and fielded it.
1: He took that right off the glute.
0: Oh, went off the glute. Yeah, he turned around.
1: All meat. That's why you do squats.
0: Yeah, and I did squat this morning. Felt good. That one, I'm sure, didn't feel great for Steele Eaves, but like Rob said, a lot of muscle in those, the gluteus maximus, as they call it. Aiden Robbins is back at the top of the Texas order. He grounded out the second to begin the bottom of the first inning, but now bats with two down and nobody on in the bottom of the second. Texas down five. Robbins, the SEC newcomer of the year, led Texas in SEC play in homers and RBIs. The 0-1 takes it low. One ball, one strike. 19 homers, fourth most in the league. 53 RBIs. The first Longhorn ever to win the SEC newcomer of the year. How about that? Really to win a newcomer of the year at all, I should say. It's just only the second year for Texas in the league. Should clarify that. 1-1. Swung on and belted back to the screen. One ball, two strikes. This top two in this Texas order are just about as lethal of a pairing as anybody in the league. Robbins and then Carson Tinney in terms of pop. We'll see the best overall trio in the league later with Texas A&M, with Gavin Grahovac, Caden Sorrell, and Chris Akopian when the Aggies take on Auburn. Texas A&M debuting in Hoover next. 1-2. Check the swing. Did he go around? No, he did not. Our first base umpire, Jason Bradley, flashes his hands parallel to the ground. No swing for Aiden Robbins. The count steadies at two balls and two strikes. The Longhorns had the bases loaded with two down. They brought one home on a base-loaded walk to Adrian Rodriguez, but Ethan Mendoza popped out to short to end the threat. 2-2. Ground ball sharply struck down the first baseline, but it coils foul, hops over the tarp. And it stays two balls and two strikes to Aiden Robbins.
1: It's cleared out. It's a lot brighter in the sky than it was first pitch. You can see in the distance, looks like.
0: Sun? Maybe? Possibly? Haven't seen that often. 2-2 again. Foul back to the screen. It stays at 2-2. Nicknamed AB for Aiden Robbins. Coach Schlossnagel saying to D1 Baseball, he is the linchpin of our team. Doesn't matter the score, the situation, or the park, he rolls out of bed and just hits. Trencher from Seton Hall. Awaits another 2-2 from Steele Eames. Infield playing back. Here's the pitch. Robbins waves and misses at a nasty slider from Steele Eames. A couple of strikeouts for Eames in the second inning as he tosses a 1-2-3 frame to shut down the Longhorns after Arkansas tacked on three more in the second. It's the Razorback 6 and the Longhorns 1 as we go to the third on the SEC Radio Network.
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0: He goes to one of his weekend trio, and that is the left-hander Luke Harrison, the stalwart of this staff. Yes, Dylan Valantis is there, but Luke Harrison is the guiding veteran of this rotation in the weekend for the Texas Longhorns. He takes over for Cody Howard at a rough two innings, gave up two homers to Cam Kozel, five hits, six runs, all earned, five strikeouts to one walk. 51 pitches, 37 for strikes, and Luke Harrison will take over here in the third inning with Texas down 6-1 as he faces 5, 6, and 7 in the Razorback 9. Luke Harrison, a 6'2", 220-pound grad student from Friendswood, Texas, as he completes his final season in the Burnt Orange. He enters today with a 6-3 mark, 14 appearances, all starts, his first time out of the pen, 4.76 ERA, 70 innings, 78 Ks, 29 walks, batters hitting just .239 against the southpaw Luke Harrison, who Jim Schlossnagel wanted to get him an opportunity out of the bullpen today here at Hoover because he expects Luke Harrison may have an opportunity to do that to potentially close out a regional game for Texas next weekend as they host a Dish Ball Field, potentially a super regional as well.
1: He's not really come out of the pen since his freshman year back in 22, where he made 31 bullpen appearances. Then he was primed to join the rotation the next year. He got Tommy John. Basically took him 2 years to come back, but he's been a starter since.
0: Yeah, he's been a really good starter for Texas at that. First pitch into TJ Pompey, misses low, one ball and no strikes. Pompey, a .274 hitter, doubled and scored in the Nolan Souza RBI knock in the first inning. The 1-0. Check a swing. He could not hold up, says Jason Bradley. And Pompey's count goes to one ball and one strike. Luke Harrison, four pitches, fastball, cutter, slider, and a curveball. 1-1. There's a strike. Drops in a cutter there. One ball, two strikes. He is. The fastball, cutter, and slider at a pretty equivalent usage point. 1-2. Just missed above the letters. Two balls and two strikes. The curveball is used sparingly. Texas is challenging the ruling of a ball, by the way. Their second ABS challenge in three innings. They lost their first one. This pitch is a ball, and Texas is 0-2 on ABS here at Hoover. No umpires. 3-0 today by 0.9 inches. It is a ball. Carson Tinney struggling with the ABS system in his first game, experiencing it. 2-2 from Harrison, the pitch. Swung on and missed. He powers a fastball right by him. And that is out number one here in the third as TJ Pompey goes down swinging. That is six strikeouts now for Texas pitching. One down for Nolan Sousa. Interesting to see Carson Tinney struggle with the zone because he's actually been practicing having exclusive usage to challenge the ABS system. Jim Schlossnagel said he has full judgment to make the challenges this week, and really it's only him. Select batters do as well, but it's mainly Carson Tinney. No pitchers. As the pitch is in there for a ball to Nolan Sousa, 1-0.
1: Mind you, the zone's a little bit bigger.
0: It is. But he said he has the full authority to challenge calls with the ABS system, and he's been prepping by calling balls and strikes on his own accord in simulated games to get a more solid feel for the bigger zone. As the 1-0 pitch is skied off to the left, it's fouled. And it lands off the Vanderbilt sign into the 214 section, third base side. One ball, one strike. Vanderbilt back in Nashville after exiting from Hoover. Hands to the Florida Gators, 8-3 back on Wednesday. 1-1 on the outside corner for a strike to Sousa. One ball, two strikes. And Texas down to their one ABS challenge left. Teams are a combined 0-3 today with the system. Haven't seen that a lot here in Hoover. 1-2 from Harrison. Sousa spoils one foul off to the left again. Harrison, one of those guys expected to get drafted this year, projecting as a very low-risk veteran left-hander from the SEC. The low risk is because they've seen all the body of work they've needed to see 2 years removed from Tommy John. Now 3 years. He's been excellent. 1-2. Just missed high. And with Texas only having one challenge left, Carson Tinney has to be very selective about when he uses that final ABS challenge. So a 2-2 count. Now to Nolan Sousa. Harrison gives three nods to his battery mate. Goes down to one knee and the pitch. And misses away. Three balls and two strikes to Nolan Sousa. His team's meeting for the first time this season. Did not face each other in the regular season. Did play in May of last year, though. Not in Hoover, but in Fayetteville. 3-2. Little number back to the mound. Harrison fields it on one high hop. Flips to first. And that is out number two here in the third inning.
1: It was Arkansas sweeping then number one Texas year and change ago.
0: Yes. The Hogs swept the Longhorns in that series in Fayetteville. First sweep of a number one team in the country since 2001. They got brilliant pitching from Zach Root in game one, Gage Wood in game two. And then their offense said, we'll take care of it in game three for you. Five homers in the finale to cap the sweep of the top-rated Horns. Here's Mike Gnu, 0-for-11 in his last four and change as he smacks that one into the center field and says, no more slump for me. Base knock for Mike Gnu with two down here in the third. I'm just tired of people talking about it, Rob.
1: Wearly. That's already six hits for Arkansas here for the first 2 2/3 innings. It's, again, they're making extremely solid contact generally, or they're striking out. There's been very little in between. There's already six strikeouts through the first eight outs.
0: Six is the magic number. Six
1: That's
0: runs,
1: true.
0: Six hits, six strikeouts. So then we've just said 666, and you all know what that means. Here's Carter Rutenbaugh. First pitch is popped up a mile high into shallow right. The second baseman, Becerra, back pedals out, makes the catch, and that ends the inning. Bad luck for Arkansas there after the triple six. Strand, a two-out base runner, but they still lead 6-1 as we go to the bottom of the third on the SEC Radio Network.
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0: Longhorns with some work to do as they trail Arkansas 6-1 at the edge of the bottom of the third here in Hoover. The winner of this one gets the winner of Auburn and Texas A&M in the second of two SEC semifinals. Coming up tomorrow, Georgia and Florida, the first pairing that is set for a noon Central Time start tomorrow, 1 o'clock, back on the East Coast. Steele Leaves back out for his second full inning of work. He entered in the first after Hunter Dietz left due to an injury after getting hit by a line drive shot off the bat of Casey Korba. He finished the first, went 1-2-3 in the second. And now as the Ides of Texas finish here in the third, the Longhorns send 2, 3, and 4 to the plate in Tinney, Pack, and Becerra. First, it's Carson Tinney, the catcher, leading this team at homers, who walked in the first inning. Now has a 31-game on-base streak. Guy finished top 10 in the SEC in 5 categories. He awaits the first pitch from Steele Eaves. Here's the pitch. Takes the inside. Thought it'd be a strike from David Soucy. He looked like he was going to signal a strike and then pulled it back. As did Carson Tinney with his lumper. 1 ball, no strikes. Those categories, he's top 10 in the SEC. Homers, walks, OPS, runs, and runs batted in. 1-0 up and in. That one, he lifts his hands out of the way. 2 balls and no strikes. Tinney's reached base safely in all but 2 games this year. That's largely because he's started unlocking the ability to hit to all fields a lot more. He was mainly a pull side hitter previously. 2-0. Swings and chops one third base side, but foul before it's gobbled up by Pompey at third. 2 balls and 1 strike. Credits the tutelage of Troy Tulowitzki, one of the members of the staff for Kim Schlossnagel, who's helped with his mental makeup a lot, which allowed him to open up his spray chart and hit to more of the all fields category instead of just to the left side. Still a very prolific power hitter. 2-1. Takes a strike at the knees, 2-2. Stays in the 99th percentile at his exit velocity. It's pretty good. He flexed that with a monster series against Missouri to close the year. 3 homers and 10 runs batted in against the Tigers. 2-2. Swings and chops it foul in and out of the glove of Helfrich. And it stays 2-2. Those 3 homers, by the way, came in a string of 4 at-bats. He had a 2-run homer in the 3rd inning in Thursday's opener that was the result of a 13-pitch at-bat, which he claimed was his favorite at-bat of his career of all time. And then the next inning, in the 4th inning, he had a 456-foot grand slam that won a fan a Ford truck. 2-2. Grounded sharply 3rd base side, but it turns foul. He stays alive. That's because the Longhorns are running a promotion at Dish Falk Field, and in the 4th inning, if a Texas batter hits a grand slam in that series, they'd win a Ford truck. And, well, Carson Tinney, grand slam, 4th inning. Fan won a Ford truck. Two-two. Bounces in, 3-2. Remember the All-SEC second team and a Buster Posey Award finalist. That's Carson Tinney. 3-2 from Eaves. Chops another one foul. That one careens into the Camberwell third base side. Rob, how many pitches are we at in this at bat?
7: This will be the 9th pitch upcoming.
0: 9th pitch to Carson Tinney. Rob is excellent at tracking the pitches in his scorebook. I have yet to found an accurate system for myself to do that, but I have Rob Joyce, so I feel good. 3-2, part 2. Strike 3 call. Bottom of the zone. Carson Tinney knew it. The catcher, who's still learning the zone behind the plate, got at the bottom of the zone by a 94-heater from Eaves. And there are 1 down in the third. That is the 3rd strikeout in a row from Eaves.
7: How about Steele Eaves? Obviously, he inherited a very difficult situation. It took a long time to need to warm up. He had the bases loaded. He walked the first guy, so he forced in a run. Since then, he has locked down Texas hitting.
0: He certainly has, as the freshman of the year, Anthony Pack Jr., stands at the first bench. And he waves and misses, and a slider from Steele Leaves starts him off speed as Pack was hunting fastball came up empty, nothing at one. Guy actually came into Arkansas recruited as a catcher, number one catcher in the 2024 class. Number four overall prospect, they turned him into a pitcher. 0-1, fouled off, nothing at two. He's pitched his entire time at Arkansas. Eight appearances last year, 1-0 with a 1.86 ERA in 9 2/3 innings. This year, Steele Eaves much more utilized, 5-1 with a 3.5 ERA, and now his 25th appearance, 24 out of the pen. 0-2. Just missed the outside corner. Ryder Helfrich not electing to challenge. Arkansas have missed their first challenge. They do have two remaining. Texas with one. A one ball, two strike count, and a borderline fastball there from Eaves. As he comes set from the middle of the slab, ready for a 1-2 offering to Pack. It is grounded on the first base line, but just Poyles foul. Robinette takes it in his first baseman's mitt, and it remains one ball, two strikes. Who took over first base. Nolan Souza went down last year and has excelled, so we kept him there this year. Simple as that from Dave Van Horn. The 1-2 again. Tried to check his swing on a pitch in the dirt. Did he go around? Yes, he did. Ryder Helfrich gets the confirmation from Scott Kennedy over at third and applies the tag to the rump of Anthony Pack Jr., and there's two down here in the third.
7: That's 10 strikeouts combined between the two teams. They're nearly three innings here.
0: That's four strikeouts for Steele Eaves in the last five batters he's faced. And now Temo Becerra, the Stanford transfer, will stride to the dish. He walked in the first inning. Nine multi-hit games in his last 11. He really turned on the power. Here this year for Texas. Three homers in his first 3 years at Stanford, six in his first 181 at-bats to Longhorn.
9: Come on, Steele.
0: So he's found himself in the cleanup spot, which started back on May 10th against Tennessee. Six homers, 39 runs driven in. Head of the count, one ball, no strikes, with two down here in the third. Texas down 6-1 as Becerra checks up his swing there on a pitch in the turf. And it's two balls and no strikes. Lives by the motto of Con Huevos, which means with balls or with guts. It's a Mexican expression, meaning give it everything you've got, or indirectly. 2-0. Takes there, three balls and no strikes. Got that from his dad. Native of Clovis, California. Huevos, more affectionately referred to in Spanish as baseball. As the 3-0 pitch clicks in for a strike, three balls and one strike. You're listening to D1 Daily, you hear a read from AstroTurf by Chris Burke. They say, more Huevos, 3-1. Huevos, three balls and two strikes. It means more baseball. We're talking about not having a tarp, because AstroTurf provides excellent turf fields that drain quickly. Full count now on Temo Becerra. Back in that right-handed batter's box. Lifting his leg slightly. Drives into that one and tips it foul off the left towards the Arkansas Razorback dugout that sees Dave Van Horn positioned on the top step. Gazing over his Arkansas defense. Back on the touted hitter Becerra. Another 3-2. This one lasered to third right under the mitt of Pompey into left field for a base hit. Becerra thinking two. He will turn on the afterburners and stride into second with a two-out double. TJ Pompey just flipped his glove down, but not in time for the hot shot from Becerra to find his mitt. And Texas is a two-out base runner for Casey Borman.
7: Hey. Didn't get his body in front of it. He tried to kind of ole it. He thought that ball was going to hop, and it never hopped. Went right between his glove and his foot. And that'll be an error consecutive games for TJ Pompey.
0: And now here comes the pitching coach, Matt Hobbs, in his eighth season to gather the entire infield with Steele Eaves. The Arkansas bullpen will start to churn once more. is a right-hander tossing for the Razorbacks. It appears to be Gabe Gackle, and it is. We had heard rumblings that he would be used today as well, along with Ethan McElvain, so that seems to be staying true to form. And now our home plate umpire, David Soucy, who is apparently not a fan of lengthy conversations on dirt, just strode out there and said, folks, bring it up. And then he kicked some dirt out from his cleats. He went and used that little, I don't even know what that's called. It's like a, not rubber, a little rough patch behind the mound where you can kind of get dirt out of your cleats. I don't even know what you call that. Dirt remover? Who knows? Here's Casey Borba, who ended Hunter Dietz today back at the first with a loud single off of the right ankle of Hunter Dietz. He had to exit the game. He takes the first pitch low, one ball, no strikes.
7: Just a cleat cleaner.
0: Ah, cleat cleaner. Yes, as simple as it needed to be. For Borba, he's glad he's facing a right-hander versus a lefty. He has struggled a lot against left-handed pitchers. First pitch. They're swung on a miss. It's one ball and one strike, which is kind of odd for a righty. Bit of a reverse split guy. Jim Schlossnagel really likes what he has in Casey Borba, the junior infielder from Santa Ana, who completely reformed his body over the summer. 1-1, fouled it out of the glove. Helfrich 1-2. Took a lot of late-night trips to Chick-fil-A in recent years. And was playing some summer ball, so kind of overtaxed his body, but this past summer went back home to California, no summer ball, worked out 6 days a week, and changed his diet to a more nutritious one of a lot of protein, rice, and veggies, and stopped eating Chick-fil-A, which he's a stronger man than I can't stop eating Chick-fil-A. It's too good. But it's helped Casey Borba have one of those most successful seasons. 1-2 pitch, just missed. 2-2.
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0: Great sponsor of the SEC Radio Network. Love me some Sanderson Farms chicken. They've had some here this week in Hoover. You sampled it yet? It's delicious. 2-2. Swing and a miss. Borba goes golfing on an 89 mile per hour sinker from Steele Eames as he picks up his fifth strikeout of the day and silences Texas in the third. They strand a two-out base runner at second, and we go to the fourth. Arkansas ahead 6-1 as Rob Joyce takes to the middle innings of the SEC Radio Network.
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7: Top of the fourth here in Hoover, Arkansas. Coming to bat with a 6-1 lead on Texas. Six runs, six hits, an error for the Razorbacks. A run on one hit, no errors, four stranded by the Longhorns. Camden Kozel due up third this inning for Arkansas. The story, a two-run home run in the first, a three-run blast in the second. Nolan Sousa driving in the sixth Arkansas run, yet an RBI single to end inning number one. Luke Harrison is out there for a second inning in relief. The normal Saturday starter for Texas came on after Cody Howard, his first start of the season, went the first two innings. Lefty-on-lefty matchup as Reese Robinette walked and scored back in the second. Stares at strike one, a 91-mile-an-hour offering from the southpaw for the Longhorns. Shift is on with the left-hander Robinette. He chops one foul first base side, and it trickles foul. Towards the on-deck circle quickly, no balls, two strikes. Hey,
1: Shift is on, but the shortstop, Adrian Rodriguez, actually stays put. It's the third baseman, Casey Borba, who occupies what normally looks like second baseman's double play depth positioning, while the second baseman, Temo Becerra, is about 25 feet into right field. Slight delay. Robinette needed to gather himself for a second. Harrison goes into his windup and fires. And on an 0-2 pitch, he hits the nine-hitter, Robinette. Arkansas has had some trouble putting away, Texas has had issue putting away Arkansas batters here early on. Hit by pitch of Damian Ruiz, who stands to bat with a runner on, nobody out. He got hit on a 1-2 pitch in the first. Camden Kozel at his first home run. In fact, both home runs. He's hit on 0-2 pitches. There was a 1-2 pitch that was hit for a double. Now, mind you, there's also been six strikeouts of Arkansas hitting today. First pitch is a called strike one at 89 to Damian Ruiz, who was 1-for-1 that hit by pitch and a single in the second. He has scored both times. Over at first, Reese Robinette. 4 stolen bases in 5 attempts. Arkansas likes to run. The 0-1 chop foul. Third base side. Not as much as Texas. But now Damian Ruiz quickly down. No balls, 2 strikes. Razorbacks trying to get into that hosting conversation. Texas is pretty much locked up a top 8 national seed. The 0-2 from Harrison. Curveball in the dirt. Nice stop behind the plate by Carson Tinney. And Robinette has to stay put. So what that would mean, top 8, obviously you would host a regional next week, and then should you win said regional, which is obviously never a guarantee, you would host the super regional round. 1-2 on the way. Sharp ground ball, could be 2. Flipped to second for 1 on to first. 4-6-3. The first baseman actually fell, Ashton Larson, but he was able to keep his foot on the bag and the ball in the glove. It was a little bit low, but I don't know if he slipped or he just positioned his foot incorrectly. Either way, the 4-6-3 is converted. That wipes out the leadoff hit by pitch, and there are 2 outs. So base is empty for Camden Kozel. A 2-run home run to left center his first time up, and then a 449-foot blast to center. A 3-run shot. First pitch to the lefty. Call strike one at 92. Now, the only other player in SEC tournament history with a 3-home run game was also a Razorback who did it in his first 3 at-bats, Chad Spanberger, in 2017 against Auburn. The 0-1 is outside. Can he potentially match that here? The 1-1 from Harrison. Home run type cut, but it went straight down into the dirt. Ball and 2 strikes to Kozel. Coming off a big weekend last week against Kentucky. Had a big game on Wednesday in the opener against Tennessee. Even bigger game here so far today. He's been on a tear. The 1-2 is laced into center field. This isn't a home run, but it's a hard hit 2-out single. Camden Kozel. The baseball looks like a beach ball right now. Arkansas is a 2-out base runner. So he's aboard for Ryder Helfrich, who is 0-for-2, a strikeout and a pop out. Helfrich, steady Eddie at the plate. David mentioned he hasn't gone more than 1 game without a hit since the end of March. First pitch to the right-hander. It's taken for a called strike one. He was 0-for-2 yesterday, on Wednesday. He had a couple of walks and scored both times. He's due for a hit here today. He's 0-for-2 already. Harrison along with the first. He kicks, he fires. Called strike two. But he's also generally not one to explode for a 4 or 5 hit day. Just 1-for-3, 1-for-4, 2-for-4, 1-for-3. Not to mention his phenomenal work behind the plate. He was an all-conference defensive team performer, one of the best in the country. In fact, by some metrics, the best defensive catcher in the country. Check on to first.
7: And back with a head-first dive. That wasn't really necessary from Kozel. No balls, two strikes to Helfrich. Arkansas up 6-1 near the top of the fourth. Another throw over. This time, no dive necessary. Kozel is back standing up. We acknowledge the noise that the crowd microphone makes anytime, really, the ball goes over near first base. The 0-2 is popped straight back. High. It'll go off the roof of the mat. No, it won't quite reach the roof. Falls into that second set of seats. Can't call the second deck. But the main row of seats is split by the concourse. And it remains no balls, two strikes. Harrison. Out of the set. Holds at the chest. Snap throw over to first. That was much closer than the first two. You've seen three different type of pickoff moves. You've seen two kind of, excuse me, just acknowledging you exist type throws. That one was trying to get Kozel. The 0-2 towards the plate. It's down and in with a slider at 81. Helfrich last year had a nice series against Texas. He was just 2-for-8, but he walked four times. He was hit by a couple of pitches. He scored four runs. And he evens it up, two balls, two strikes here. A pitch above the letters, and he did not pull the trigger. Harrison dangles the left arm. He tucks the glove in at the right armpit. Now he comes to the chest. Another check to first, this time delivery to home plate. Swing and a miss. Strike three. Ball down below the zone. Second time Helfrich has gone down by way of the K, and the side is retired. No runs, a hit, one left. We head to the bottom of the fourth. Score remains Arkansas 6, Texas 1 on the SEC Radio Network.
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0: Arkansas. Gabe Gackle, a 6 foot junior, becomes the third Razorback pitcher after Steele leaves through a season-high 50 pitches. Arkansas with a 6-1 lead on Texas. We'll give you the numbers for Gabe Gackle after we pause 10 seconds for station identification here on the SEC Radio Network. It's the 19th appearance this year for Gabe Gackle, including the 8th out of the bullpen. He's 5-3 in ERA, just south of 4.5. 62 innings of work, 31 walks to 71 strikeouts. Opponents batting .288 off of the 6-foot right-handed Gabe Gackle, who has electric stuff. Fastball, mid to high 90s. Came on in relief last year against the Longhorns. He's just about, not quite split time. He's made 11 starts. This is his 8th out of the bullpen. The starter for Arkansas, Hunter Dietz. He wasn't expected to go long anyways, but they certainly expected more than two-thirds of an inning before he took a 105-mile-an-hour line drive off of the lower shin, the ankle area, high foot, and there was no question. He didn't even attempt to try to throw a practice pitch. He just left the game. And then Steele leaves. Kept Arkansas. Well, they have a 6-1 lead, but he walked in the first batter he saw with the bases loaded, and then retired seven of the next eight that he saw. The one exception was an error. First pitch to Adrian Rodriguez, the shortstop, is a breaking ball in for strike one. Rodriguez drew that walk with the bases loaded against Eaves. That has plated to this point Texas' only run of the game. Long look in. Now he goes into his windup, fires, lofts one into shallow right field. First couple of steps back, then tracking in is the right fielder, Zach Stewart. Camps makes the catch. Two pitches, one out. So the first two offerings, changeup, and an off-speed pitch on the first one, a breaking ball from Gackle. Now, his changeup was 89 miles an hour. If you haven't seen the gas yet, here's Ethan Mendoza, today the designated hitter, as he fights a shoulder issue. Popped short his first time. Gackle. Short delivery, the first pitch. There's that fastball at 98 down and away, ball one. Starts with the glove and the hands together down at his belt. Brings him up briefly in front of his mouth. And then he'll bring it down to his chest before he goes into his delivery. The 1-0. The bouncer in front of home plate. 2-0. Gackle allowed two earned runs or less in each of his first six starts. Then he had some tough outings against Florida and Auburn, got moved to the bullpen. He's largely been there since. The 2-0 was dropped by the catcher. I'm not sure if there was a cross-up. It was a ball regardless. And it's 3-0 as the ball went to the backstop. Did start again the last 2 weekends of the regular season. Ole Miss and then, well, I guess two of the last three. Ole Miss and Arkansas. 3-0 pitch Mendoza. Thought it was ball four or less. He is called back by home plate umpire David Soucy. Remember, Texas only has one ABS challenge to get wrong. Otherwise, they are out for the remainder of the game. Arkansas still has two that they can afford to get wrong before they are out. 3-1. Outside this one, no question. It is ball four. Texas down by five as a one-out base runner here in the bottom of the fourth. So here's Ashton Larson. Struck out looking his first time up. He's battled a quad injury that's really limited him for much of this year. Started in the fall, first pitch to the left-hander is a dribbler to first, right at Reese Robinette, but no, it was off of Ashton Larson, so it's strike one. Yeah, he had a quad injury that started last year at LSU. In fact, he didn't play in this event with the Tigers a year ago. lasted all the way through the fall. But he used his relationship with the associate head coach, Nolan Cain, to get him to Texas. He started over half the games. He's down 0-2 here as he fans through the 81-mile-an-hour off-speed offering.
1: Yeah, Rob, Jim Schlossnagel's noted that as he's getting healthier and swinging it better, he's looking more comfortable to play, but it's just taking some time.
0: I mean, with these nagging injuries, I mean, it's baseball. You don't have, you know, you have off days, obviously, in college compared to the pros, but not that many more. The 0-2, swing and a miss, strike three. That is now 6 strikeouts by Arkansas pitchers. Texas has 7 strikeouts of Arkansas pitchers. A lot of swing and misses today. Here's the 9-hitter, Darian Pendergrass.
1: And the crazy thing is none of them are by Hunter Dietz, who leads the SEC with 117 Ks.
0: And he left early, but he did see 5 batters. First pitch to Pendergrass. Squares to bunt, pulls it back, it's low.
1: And he walked 2 of them. That's the even wilder part.
0: Pendergrass nursing a hamstring injury. He missed most of March and then came back for a bit, and then he missed another 2 weeks. And then came back for the Missouri series, and he's in the lineup here today. Fans threw a fastball at 97 above the letters, a ball and a strike. Here with 2 outs in the bottom of the 4th, 6-1 the Arkansas lead. 3 runs in the first, a 3-run home run in the second. Gackle comes to the set, takes a deep breath. Off-speed pitch, next to the outside corner, strike 2.
1: Biggest thing that stands out watching Pendergrass hit is he's a pest in the box, right? Like, he fouls off so many pitches. He'll grind out at bats, and we'll see if he can do that here, you know, down 2 strikes. But he's a very tough out in the box.
0: And he's so fast. Ton of stolen bases. The 1-2 call, strike 3. He's looking back at the dugout for permission to challenge it. Permission denied. Consecutive strikeouts for Gabe Gackle to retire the side. No runs, no hits, 1 left. We played 4 full here in Hoover. And the score remains Arkansas 6, Texas 1 on the SEC Radio Network.
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3: Why do we love SEC football? Because no matter the venue or the rivalry, it's the ultimate hang. Fans of every flavor, good-natured trash talk with a side of andouille. Yes! But according to Johnsonville and the Harris poll, 71% of Americans hang out less than they used to. Why? Could it be that rivalries off the field are tearing us apart? Is it crazy to think a sausage-fueled tailgate party could unite us all? Can't hurt. Keep it juicy out there. Johnsonville, official sausage of the SEC.
0: Top of the 5th here at the Hoover Met. Arkansas leads Texas 6-1. The winner of this one will advance to the second semifinal tomorrow, where the winner of our final game here tonight will face the winner of this one, Auburn, who beat LSU. And a fun one Wednesday night. We'll take on Texas A&M. The Aggies will be the last team here this week to debut as the 3-seed. New pitcher on for the Longhorns, Caleb Rogers. A very interesting story. A freshman who did not pitch until last weekend. They burned his red shirt. Is on. And after Luke Harrison, the normal Saturday starter, we knew he might come out of the bullpen for a couple of innings. He wasn't doing anything wrong or ineffective. He got his work in for the weekend, and he will likely, regardless of how long Texas's rain is this weekend, will not feature again. Caleb Rogers is making his second appearance. He threw a third of an inning last weekend. He got a strikeout. However, why burn your red shirt in the regular season finale against Missouri, and why pitch now? Texas, Jim Schlossnagel, are fairly certain the 5-5 rule that has been going around NCAA, it's going to come to fruition. So, we took the chance, and Rogers has some electric stuff. He will come on for his second career collegiate appearance, and he will get the 4-5-6 hitters, starting with Zach Stewart. 0 for 2 today, a couple of strikeouts. First pitch is fouled straight back, 0-1. Stewart so hot coming in, has not put the ball in play yet. Rogers works exclusively out of the set. The 0-1's slider at 85. Good pitch. Diving down into the dirt. Quickly 0-2 for the San Antonio native. As he holds at the belt. Deep breath. Kicks, fires. Pop foul. Third base side. It'll reach the seats as it twists. About 8 rows deep. Shift is on. The second baseman, Becerra, has actually created a little brown patch when he goes into the shift, about 20 feet into the outfield. That's how often he's been there. The 0-2 once again as the sun's peeking through. Foul tip into the mitt. Strike 3. Third time today, Zach Stewart has gone down by way of the K. There's one away here at the top of the fifth. The sun's not all the way out, but it is peeking through what has been just an overcast, rainy day. Rained on and off throughout the morning. Rained awfully hard between about, we'll say, 11:45 and about 1:15, 1:30. And then lightened up. We had about a 90-minute rain delay to start. Here's TJ Pompey, the third baseman. With the bases empty, one out, takes ball one high. We thought there might be more rain, and that's not to say there won't be, but even an outline of a sun behind a thin cloud is a welcome presence. It's a called strike, one outside corner. Pompey doubled to left, his first time up, also struck out. Rogers, long look in. The pitch lined into shallow center field. TJ Pompey has himself a single to go with his double. Two-hit day for the Arkansas third baseman, a one-out base runner for the Hogs.
1: Rob, I have a couple updates for you on Hunter Dietz and Arkansas overall. DBH was on with the SEC Network last inning when Gabe Gackle was on. They've already x-rayed his ankle, not fractured, so that's a good sign. So he's just sore, according to DBH, for now, but appears to not have the worst possible scenario. Also, apparently, about 5 minutes before the game, the trainer found him dry heaving. So Hunter Dietz was not feeling himself today, but still went out there and gave it his best. And short-lived day on a day he really wasn't feeling great.
0: It's not going to feel good tomorrow. But thankfully, for a wide variety of reasons, you're glad that he is okay for his, first of all, his, you know, his self and his own health, but for Arkansas's chances. Losing your ace a week before the NCAA tournament would be devastating, and it looks like that. Throwing to first nearly gets TJ Pompey.
1: That's a lightning quick pickoff move from
0: Rogers.
1: That was
0: very fast from the right-handed Rogers. But yeah, anytime you take 105 off the bone, especially near a joint, there's a wide variety of outcomes, and no fracture and soreness you'll take. Pompey goes. The pitch is called strike, throwing down to second, not in time. Safe for the head first dive is TJ Pompey as the helmet. Pompey went 90 feet. The helmet went about 110. That is Pompey's 16th stolen base on the year. Tied now for the team lead.
1: Yeah, Pompey's got electric speed, as do plenty of guys on this Arkansas team. But yeah, you're right. As they can breathe a small sigh of relief that the ankle is not fractured, and props to the medical team here in Hoover and to Arkansas's medical team for being able to get that x-ray as quickly as they did 3 innings later to find out that good news.
0: 0-2 to Nolan Souza, second baseman. He lines one through the hole between third and short into left field. Pompey got a late start. He had to make sure it wasn't caught on the line, so he has to hold up at third. But runners on the corners with the one out for Arkansas with a 6-1 lead here in the fifth, and the Hogs are looking for more.
1: Yeah, that's a really veteran move there by TJ Pompey, just to look up and go see where that ball was hit. It was hit pretty hard too, and with a guy who has an arm like Anthony Pack Jr. in left field, you don't necessarily want to test that either. So yes, he had to wait to make sure it wasn't caught. But also, I'm not sure that Bobby Wernis would have sent him over from third base anyways with the arm of Pat.
0: There's a mound visit for Texas.
1: That's Max Wiener. Yes, their pitching coach. Came from the Mariners. The Longhorns have been enamored with Max Wiener since he came from the Mariners organization, where he was a pitching development guy. He has come in and completely revitalized how Texas approaches their pitching. Mainly with just one simple phrase, Rob. Dominate the zone. That's it. That is what they live and die by. I mean, hey, you throw strikes, you win games.
0: Texas has done that today, to their credit. They have faced, Cody Howard threw first pitch strikes to 6 of the 7 batters in the first inning. 9 of the 13 he saw. Luke Harrison threw first pitch strikes to 6 of the 8 that he's seen. Caleb Rogers has thrown first pitch strikes to 2 of the 3 he has seen. They've thrown strikes. They've just been hit hard. A decent amount. Here's Micah New, who snapped an 0 for a couple of games with a single to centers. Last time up, he's 1 for 2 of the day, and he takes ball 1 high. So Poppy up third, and Souza first with 1 out. Double play would be useful for Rogers right now. Ball in the dirt. Nice stop by the catcher, Carson Tinney. No one can go anywhere. 2-0.
1: You're talking about the number of first pitch strikes they've thrown. It's also the number of strikeouts they have. Texas coming into this game, 585 strikeouts. Fourth most in single season in Texas history. 34 from breaking the record. And they've got, what, 8 already today?
0: Yeah, Arkansas does strike out a good amount. 13th most in the SEC. Texas top 5 in strikeouts, third fewest walks. The runner at first feigns going.

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2: See tournament game. I'd rather see him pitch in real live action, and also he believes in that rule that's supposedly going to be finalized where there's going to be 5 years of eligibility regardless, which would basically remove red shirts, which would mean his red shirt year would be null and void anyways.
3: 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A new Texas pitcher is coming on. We'll tell you about Ethan Walker when we return. Bases loaded, one out here on the top of the fifth. Arkansas up 6-1. 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
3: Ethan Walker making his 21st appearance, all in relief for Texas. He's 1-1, an ERA of exactly 3. He's only pitched 15 innings this year. 3 walks to 13 strikeouts. Parrots, bit of a mess. Bases are loaded. There's one out here on the top of the fifth. Texas is trailing Arkansas 6-1, and the Razorbacks are a hit away from potentially busting this one open. Walker actually has started a game at this event. He started Texas's game last year. But out of the pen here, as he becomes the fourth Texas pitcher already, which we expected. Jim Schlossnagel to not quite have a bullpen day, but a lot of guys are going to get a lot of work. And the latest is Ethan Walker. Hitting started with a strikeout, but then TJ Pompey single to center, Nolan Souza single to left, and Micah New walked. And so they turn things over to the 6-foot, 200-pound redshirt junior from Ashburn, Virginia, who can give you a lot of different looks. He can throw submarine. He can give you a three-quarter slot. It's a lefty-on-lefty matchup against Carter Rutenbar, the designated hitter. First pitch is a submarine-style offering at 83. It's low for ball one. Rutenbar is 0-for-2 with a strikeout and a pop-out. Texas has a couple of grand... Excuse me, Arkansas has a couple of grand slams this year. There's one aligned. Off the netting third base side, 1-1. No one's going to win a four truck.
2: Be nice.
3: We prefer Mercedes-Benz.
2: It's true.
3: The 1-1 is pop foul. Third base side, this one will reach the seats. In fact, it'll get just past the... I don't think it's pressed over there like it is on this side, but the outdoor seating.
2: The winner of Survivor on Wednesday won a Toyota car. It was random, but...
3: Can't say I watched Survivor. Shift is on, even with the bases loaded. One out to the lefty, Rutenbar. 1-2. Again, lined off the netting and thrust down into the seats. I'm not sure the physics of that.
2: Did that go through the netting?
3: It might have.
2: That might have actually escaped the netting.
3: It definitely hit the netting, which deadened it a lot, so it wasn't quite as ferocious. Staying alive, a ball and two strikes. The base is full of Razorbacks. Here's the 1-2. That frisbee slider that so many submariners have went a little too far outside into the righty batter's box, 2-2. Poppy off third. Souza off second.

0: Second and New standing on first. Third baseman Borba has to stay put. With the middle infield in double play depth, there's a big hole left side of the infield. If Rutenbach can place one there. The 2-2 is ripped into that spot into left field. One run is in. It was hit so hard that Souza has to stop at third, but it's an RBI base knock for Carter Rutenbach, and it's 7-1 Hogs.
1: Rob, we just keep saying it. It sounds like a broken record, but Arkansas either is making hard contact or striking out, and they just continue to make more and more and more hard contact. Doesn't matter who Texas is throwing out there right now, whether it's Howard, Harrison, Rogers, now Walker. They're just putting the bat on the ball and really barreling everything up.
0: That run will be charged to Caleb Rogers. He is still responsible for the runners on second and third. As up stands Reese Robinette, who has reached twice. He has walked, and he's been hit by a pitch. First pitch is high. Not an official at-bat so far today. It's now 7-1 Arkansas, and the bases are still full of Hogs. Now Souza occupying third, New at second, Rutenbach at first. Pitcher comes set, delivers it, rips down the right field line, but it tails foul. He was not fooled by a 74-mile-an-hour pitch from Walker. Arkansas is a team, eighth. Here's a little dribbler. Ooh, no, that hammered off of Robinette. Foul. Went all the way past the pitcher's mound. He appears to be okay. Doesn't need any assistance, but David Soucy was very quick to picture Robinette knew he didn't have to run. He's well aware it hit him. And he's going to sweep off home plate and give Robinette just a second to gather himself.
1: The last thing Arkansas needs right now is another injury.
0: Well, they've already lost two important pieces yesterday, 2 days ago, losing a starting position player, today losing a starting pitcher. The 1-2 to Reese Robinette. The pitch from Walker is down and away. Cojillo Aloy broke a hamate bone 2 days ago. Hunter Dietz, no fracture. They already got x-rays, but had to leave today. He took a liner off the ankle. The 2-2 is a ground ball. Backhand stab by the shortstop. Throw across the diamond. His only play gets Robinette, but it's a smooth play. Run scores as Souza scampers home, but that's at least run-saving play by the shortstop Adrian Rodriguez to get the second out, make it 8-1 Arkansas.
1: That's a really, really tough play for Rodriguez, who was actually shading to the right of the second base bag, went back to his left, scooped it, or got it with a backhand, and then set his feet, had the wherewithal to not try and make the tougher play at second base, and went for the sure out at first. Yes, it does sacrifice another run, but at least you get an out, and now you have a chance with the new pitcher coming in when you go to the top of the order.
0: Yeah, Ethan Walker saw two lefties. He will not face the right-hander, Damian Ruiz. Third Texas pitcher of the inning. I'll tell you about Brett Crossland when we come back. It's now 8-1 Arkansas here in the fifth with two away, runners on second and third on the SEC Radio Network.
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0: Well, 15 pitches for Caleb Rogers, 11 for Ethan Walker, and now Brett Crossland becomes the third Texas pitcher of the inning, the fifth overall, as Arkansas has extended its lead 8-1 the Razorback advantage on the Longhorns. Crossland is on for the 23rd time this year. He's 1-2 ERA, just north of 3.5. He's pitched 22 innings. He has struck out 31 in those 22 innings of work. The 6'5", 255-pound freshman from Phoenix. Big fella. Inheriting a 7-run deficit and runners on second and third. The inning started innocently enough with a strikeout. Then TJ Pompey singled, stole second. Nolan Sousa singled. Micah New walked to load the bases. On came Ethan Walker. Carter Rutenbar singled to left to score a run. And Reese Robinette just grounded out on a smooth 6-3 put up by Adrian Rodriguez to likely save a run and get the second out of the inning. Still, the RBI for the Arkansas nine-hitter. Brings us back to the top of the order already. Fourth time in five innings that Damian Ruiz steps to the plate. He's been hit by a pitch. He has singled, and he's grounded into a 4-6-3 double play. With New standing on third and Rutenbar on second, and an 8-1 advantage. First pitch from the big freshman on the way. Fastball in at 98. Up and in ball one. Cody Howard started, went the first two innings, allowed 5 earned runs. Luke Harrison, normal Saturday starter, took the next 2. Clean third, clean fourth, and then a bit of a mess here in the fifth. The 1-0 from Crossland works out of the set. Fastball this time at 96. The first pitch was in. This one is out. 2-0. Crossland working quickly as he kind of spins the arm before going into his set. Long look at third. He's not being held on. The 2-0 is in the dirt. 3-0. An inauspicious start for Crossland, who's only walked 11 in 22 innings. About one every other inning. First base open. You don't want to walk Damian Ruiz to load the bases for Camden Kozel. But he's in danger of doing just that. Set, delivers. There's a fastball. Get me over at 95 after his first fastball was 98, and it's 3-1. Calls himself a killer on the mound, but a sweetheart off of it. 3-1. Off-speed pitch. Misses off the plate. Ball 4, and the bases are loaded for Camden Kozel, who has not had a ball leave his bat at anything less than 100 miles an hour today. 2 long home runs, and then a screamer to center field that only went down as a single, but it was a loud single. He has 2 grand slams this year. Arkansas as a team has 3. He has 2 home runs today to go along with that single his last time up. The bases full of hogs. The first pitch from the freshman on its way. Off-speed pitch. Changeup at 91, and it's 0-1. As the ball in his right hand, just kind of spins it around as he comes to the set. Again, checks that runner at third. Kicks, fires, off-speed, wave, and a miss. That's the first hammer curve that we've seen from the freshman Crossland. Perhaps he's been setting that up since he came on. And it fooled Kozel, who waved through it. So quickly, 0-2 to Kozel, who's homer twice today on 0-2 pitches. Does he have a third one in him? Number 8 awaiting the pitch from number 88. Here's the 0-2. Skied foul, third base side. The first row, the second level of seats to stay alive.
1: This is the most uncomfortable we've seen Cam Kozel look in 4 at-bats now against Texas pitching. I mean, he hammered Cody Howard twice, and then had a really good rip off Luke Harrison as well.
0: New on third, Rutenbar on second, and Ruiz on first. Here in the fifth, another 0-2, swing and a miss, strike 3. Kozel is human. How about Brett Crossland, inheriting second and third with 2 outs? Yeah, he loaded the bases, but he didn't allow any further runs to score. Still, Arkansas, 2 runs on 3 hits, leaves him loaded, but halfway home, it is the Razorbacks 8, the Longhorns 1 on the SEC Radio Network.
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5: First up, we've got Tess giving everyone the notes of her Dr. Pepper creamy coconut like a sommelier.
6: Creamy hello with a coconut goodbye.
5: When you say it like that, yeah, that's a pepper thing. And don't forget Kevin, who drinks his Dr. Pepper creamy coconut out of a thimble because he wants to pace himself. Another pepper thing. Why do they do it? All for that delicious one-of-a-kind taste of Dr. Pepper blended with creamy toasted coconut flavor. Back for a limited time, it's a pepper thing.
7: In the SEC, it just means more. But what is it exactly? It's the fans, the students, the traditions, the legends. It's passion to celebrate deeper, reach farther, think smarter, make an impact off the field. It's that intangible thing that happens when 16 schools raise the bar as one. Because in the SEC, it just means more.
0: Arkansas plates two more in the top half of the inning to extend its advantage against Texas to 8-1. Gabe Gackle back out for a second inning of relief after he threw a 14-pitch fourth inning in which he worked around a one-out walk and struck out a couple of Longhorns.
1: We'll be interested to see, Rob, how long Gabe Gackle pitches in this game, because DBH said in his interview with Chris Button on the SEC Network that he actually was planning on starting Gackle tomorrow if he didn't have to use him tonight. So maybe he gives him a shortened stint and then possibly, hopefully, can sneak him into the championship game Sunday if Arkansas gets that far.
0: We have seen most of Arkansas's starters. Tate McGuire has made the third most starts in the team. He started on Wednesday. Hunter Dietz has started the most when we saw him today, as short as it wound up being. Gackle has started the second most, 11. The only one we haven't seen is Colin Fisher, who has made 10 starts this year. Once he get to Fisher's 10, McGuire at 6. Cole Gibler, who we saw out of the pen the other day, has 5 starts. Welcome to the postseason. Here's Aiden Robbins' first pitch is low, ball 1 to the Texas leadoff hitter.
1: Venture a guess, Colin Fisher will not see the field today.
0: Probably not. I mean, that's the challenge of the postseason, right? Next week. Now, it's easy if you win your first two games or you sweep a regional. 1-0. Here's an off-speed pitch in the dirt. Robbins couldn't keep the bat on his shoulder, a ball and a strike. But if you lose game one or game two, all of a sudden, you know, you kind of got to throw everything out the window, and you might have to piece together a game five. 1-1. And low this time, Robbins doesn't chase. Robbins 0-for-2 today.
1: That's why you're seeing all these teams try and have three consistent, reliable weekend starters. And for all but one team in the SEC this year, that didn't happen due to injuries or just people not working out. But it's very hard to do.
0: The 2-1 to the Texas outfielder on the way from Gackle. He lifted his arms up as if he was expecting to get hit from the ball, but found the strike zone, says David Soucy. No challenge, 2-2. Robbins, primary center fielder for most of the year, but he's recently moved to right. That's where he is today. 2-2 from Gackle on the way. Swing and a miss. We saw a couple pitches up. We saw one inside. We saw a couple low. And Robbins goes down by way of the K for the second consecutive at-bat. A ton of strikeouts today. 8 Longhorns have struck out. And 9 Razorbacks have struck out with one out here in the bottom of the 5th.
1: And Gabe Gackle's now just 2 strikeouts away from top 10 in Arkansas history in career strikeouts.
0: Here's Carson Tinney. He struck out looking his last time up. He's also walked. First pitch. Strike 1. We've seen a lot of breaking balls from Gackle. He has an electric fastball, but we've seen a lot of sliders, a lot of changeups. The slider has a high whiff rate. The 0-1 is skied straight up first base side, giving chase is the catcher, Helfrich. In front of the first base dugout, he gives way to Robinette to squeeze for the second out. Tinney now 0-for-2 with a walk. Bases empty, 2 away for Anthony Pack Jr.
1: I think that was more about who saw it better. Helfrich was kind of leaning back, trying to arch his neck to see where that ball was, and Robinette had it tracked from the beginning. So Reese called off his catcher, Helfrich, who, as we've mentioned, is arguably the best defensive catcher in the country, according to quite a few metrics.
0: Here's Anthony Pack, who reached on a fielder's choice. It was a double play that was overturned on review, and it was fortuitous for Texas because the inning would have ended had the review not been upheld. Instead, it played at their only run of the game a few at-bats later. First pitch, strike one. And Pack scored that only run. 8-1 in favor of Arkansas here in the fifth. Texas only has one hit. It was that liner off of Hunter Dietz. The 0-1. There's a fastball, a rare one this inning that's low at the ankles. Ball and a strike. They're really, really, really excited about Pack. They were at the start of the year, and obviously he's lived up to the hype as the SEC Freshman of the Year, All-Conference second-team performer. I think it could be one of the special ones in the long history of Texas baseball. The 1-1 is a ground ball right side. Hoovered by Souza, flips to first to retire the side. 1-2-3, go the Longhorns to the bottom of the fifth. We head to the sixth. Arkansas 8, Texas 1 on the SEC Radio Network.
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0: Well, we knew we might see him today, and it turns out that's the case. Jim Schlossnagel uses his second normal weekend starter as the All-Conference first-teamer Dylan Belantis will make his first appearance out of the bullpen this season. We know he came out of the bullpen last year. He was pretty good. He's also pretty good as a starter. He's 8-1, leads the SEC in ERA of 2.05, 105 strikeouts in 74 and two-thirds innings for the 6'6", 220-pound sophomore from Thousand Oaks, California, Texas' normal Friday night starter. The bad news for the Longhorns is Belantis is not coming on to protect a lead. In fact, it is 8-1 Arkansas.
1: Yeah, normally Dylan Belantis is starting games, and when he's coming in last year as a reliever, he was coming in to shut the door on wins for Arkansas. This is a very unusual situation for him, but as you said, Dave Van Horn just wanted to get him some work, so we'll see what Belantis has. And I mean, Belantis has had pretty nasty stuff all year. Semi-finalist for the Golden Spikes Award, 2.05 ERA. He's got the lowest career ERA among active Division I hurlers, so he's pretty darn good.
0: He's hardly had any bad outings in his career. Hoover last year, you could argue, was one of them. Came out of the pen in one of his three appearances all year last year, where he allowed multiple earned runs. He allowed two earned runs in two innings against Tennessee. First pitch. Off-speed at 87. His ball one to Ryder Helfrich, the catcher. Helfrich 0 for 3. Arkansas as a team has 10 hits today. Helfrich does not have any of them as there's a ball bouncing off home plate, 2-0.
1: The only thing you need to know about Dylan Belantis is from the scouting report that we received from the Texas SID, Josh White. Thank you to him for this. He releases the ball from 7 feet above the ground.
0: 2-0. Chopper to third. It is a fair ball across the diamond to Pompey with a 7th spare. That ball took a high hop over third base, but third base umpire Scott Kennedy was right on it. And this was TJ Pompey, 5-3 put out here for the first out of the sixth. Everyone for Arkansas has reached base except for the three-hitter and the four-hitter. Zach Stewart is one of those. In fact, Stewart has not put the ball in play yet today. He's 0 for 3 with 3 strikeouts. Someone who had 2 homers on Wednesday and homered in each game last week against Kentucky. First pitch to the lefty. is low to the backstop. Shift is on, third baseman in Casey Borba. He's playing in the normal second base spot. Stewart waves through a 94-mile-an-hour fastball, 1-1. Stewart was slumping before last weekend. He was 2 for his previous 18 and then picked things up against Kentucky as he twists one deep down the left field line. It's tailing foul, giving a long chase is Anthony Pack Jr. He just was a step too slow in getting there, and it falls innocently for strike two.
1: Rob, it's so hard to get any kind of good contact on Dylan Volantis. He has such a massive amount of pitches. They all look the same, but they come out differently out of his hand. One pitch disguises the next one. He can set stuff up so well, and he just trusts every single pitch that he has, so it makes it really, really difficult to put any kind of good outing against him.
0: Career ERA sits just above 2, 2.01. Ball and two strikes here on the top of the sixth. His long orange, though, down 8-1. Here's the pitch to Zach Stewart. Sharp grounder, foul. First base side, he stays alive, ball and two strikes. He almost hit that directly behind him. He was very far out in front. But he lives to fight another pitch. Volantis comes set, delivers, 58-footer.
1: One of the biggest things that he's changed from a closer to a starter is he's eliminated his fear of contact, which is a closer, you're just trying to commit strike everybody out, get the game over. Now he's like, I can give up contact. It's going to be weak contact, though.
0: 2-2. Changeup dips below the zone. 3 balls and 2 strikes. Works exclusively out of the set. When he comes set, his front foot, his right foot, it looks like it's shading the third base side. You don't see that a ton. Once pitchers come set, you know, generally it's even with home plate. He shaves the third base side just a hair. 3-2, swing and a miss. Strike three, and that is 0 for 4 with 4 strikeouts. For Zach Stewart today, tough afternoon. Really, the only thing that's gone wrong for Arkansas today. It's 2 away here in the sixth.
1: Yeah, it's wild to see that, as you mentioned, 7 of the 9 have reached base. The only two that haven't, Ryder Helfrich and Zach Stewart in the 3 and the 4 hole, combined 0 for 8 with 6 Ks.
0: So it's up to T.J. Pompey to keep the inning alive. He has a two-hit day, double, strikeout, and a single. Both times he's reached base, he has scored. First pitch. Outside, ball one. Talked to Pompey after their Wednesday win. Nice conversation with T.J. The 1-0 swing and a miss at a ball that, not sure, quite reached home plate before hit the dirt, alas. He couldn't keep the bat on his shoulder, a ball and a strike.
1: That's what we were talking about with the different pitches he has. He disguises them all so well. They all look the same. Probably thought that was a curveball and not a splitter.
0: Another swing and a miss. This time the ball was in the strike zone. He just couldn't connect on an 87-mile-an-hour changeup. Pompey, dirtiest uniform out there. Even though Texas is in the home whites and they're shiny white. His headfirst dive on his stolen base. Well, dirtied him up. Another off-speed pitch, this one. Can't quite find the zone. Evens it up 2-2. Bases empty, 2 outs here. Top 6, all Arkansas to this point. 8 runs on 10 hits. Just 1 run on 1 hit for the Longhorns today. They've been stymied. Volantis kicks, fires. Skied to right field. It coils towards the berm. And Aiden Robbins runs out of room as it lands on that green grass on the other side of the fence. And the young man is very excited that he came up with a softball, a free baseball.
1: That uniform for Pompey is going to take at least 3 wash cycles to get it clean.
0: Oh, yeah, for sure. Arkansas will take it if they have to wear them again tomorrow. If they win, they'd have to be the road team again. The 2-2 on the way. Swing and a miss. Strike 3. Fooled. 81 that time. About as slow as you'll see from Volantis. 1-2-3 goes the all-conference first-teamer, including a couple of strikeouts. However, we head to the bottom of the sixth. It's all Arkansas on this one. It is 8-1 Razorbacks as the Longhorns come to bat, trying to get something going on offense on the SEC Radio Network.
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0: Arkansas, our score in the third quarterfinal. Quarterfinal, as of last year, split into 2 days. The first half play Thursday, the second half play on Friday. Two reasons. One, if everything goes cleanly, you get an off day if you reach the quarterfinal round somewhere there. And if there's a whole lot of Mother Nature, well, then you got a little wiggle room to get some games. And luckily, we got through the four game days cleanly on Tuesday and Wednesday. Yesterday was fine. It did get moved up, but they never got delayed. We got the games in without issue. We had a 90-minute delay to start today, but it's cleared up. It's a very comfortable evening for baseball. And Arkansas took a 3-run lead in the top of the first, just like the Razorbacks did 2 days ago, and it's pretty much been all Razorbacks since. There's Temo Becerra, the second baseman, first pitch swinging. Fights it off straight back as Gabe Gackle out there for his third inning of relief.
1: Would be surprised if Gackle actually finishes this one off for DVH to save the rest of his guys for tomorrow.
0: Might be telling the offense, if you can get three more runs, maybe we can save a couple of innings this arm. We saw a run rule yesterday. Florida over Alabama. Still a couple of runs to get before we get into that territory. There's a 1-1 count to Becerra. Walked and reached on an E5. Gackle works out of the wind. Fires off speed. Finds the inner corner. Ball and two strikes.
1: That game yesterday, Florida and Alabama was taken care of in the seventh inning until the final out, and then Brady Neal went yard, made them play another inning. Florida scored two more, and then it was over.
0: The 1-2 on the way. Swing and a miss. Got a ball in the dirt. Just to be safe, Ryder Helfrich knew that it hit the dirt, placed the tag just to be safe, and that's the fourth strikeout that's coming on for Gabe Gackle, who, yes, he can give you plenty of length. He started the year as a starter, then got demoted to the bullpen after a couple of tough outings at the end of March and early April, and then earned starts in the last three weekends of the regular season. Did fine. Four innings, two earned runs against Ole Miss, 4 2/3, 3 earned runs against Oklahoma. Then last weekend, 5 1/3, 2 earned runs against Kentucky. First pitch swinging is a rocket into center field off the bat of Casey Borba, who has the only two hits Texas has today. Borba is the one who hit the line drive off of Dietz. This one was also a hard hit ball, but a little higher into center for a two-hit day for the Texas third baseman. There's one out here in the bottom of the sixth for Adrian Rodriguez. Walked in the only run of the game for the Longhorns with the bases loaded back in the first. Three-run first for Arkansas. Three-run homer in the second. Added two more in the fifth. Then Texas just the lone bases-loaded walk. Drawn by Rodriguez. Gackle looks out of the set. Delivers the first pitch. Fastball at 95 at the knees. 0-1. Well, Texas only has one ABS challenge left. Adrian Rodriguez has been given permission to use it. Pitch is low, so Texas, and that was not particularly close. That was a good 2 inches, 2.2 inches. Given some of the close shaves we've seen this week, we're talking literal tenths of inches, 1/10, 2/10. 2.2 inches Might as well be a mile. So Texas is out of ABS challenges in this game. 1-1. Another breaking ball. Freezes them, a ball and two strikes.
1: Been a good day for the umpires with the strike zone today. They're 4-0.
0: Rodriguez already getting looks as a top prospect for next year's draft. He's a sophomore from Flower Mound, Texas. The 1-2. Tapper right back to the mound. Could be two. Throw to first. Second was nearly thrown to center field. And then a throw over to first was dropped. Would have been safe anyways. That had disaster written all over it. It was cleanly fielded by Gackle, but he kind of threw it off balance, and it was a nice job by the shortstop, Camden Kozel, to keep that from going into center. Probably shouldn't have thrown it to first, but he thought he might have had an opportunity. Borba's retired. Rodriguez takes his spot at first with two outs here in the bottom of the sixth. Here's Ethan Mendoza.
1: I think that was more of a trust factor from Kozel to Robinette, knowing, hey, if I put this in the dirt, he's going to dig it out.
0: First pitch to Mendoza. Breaking ball. We've seen a lot of off-speed from Gackle. He's not gone to that fastball well a ton. But it's worked to this point. Mendoza, mired in a slump. He's one for his last 17. He has reached on a walk today. Pitch here is a sharp ground ball. Short backhand stab by Kozel. Throws across the diamond. This one's low. This one's also dug out by Robinette. Signs retired. No runs, a hit, one left. We played six full. Hogs lead the Horns 8-1. David Kine will take you the rest of the way when we come back after these messages on the SEC Radio Network.
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1: Through six innings as they lead Texas 8-1. We go to the top of the seventh. Dylan Valantis back on the bump for the Texas Longhorns. He'll face 6, 7, and 8 for the Razorbacks. David Kahn, Rob Joyce with you. Before we get the seventh inning underway, let's pause 10 seconds for station identification on the SEC Radio Network. Nifty play from Cam Kozel deep in the hole at short to end the bottom of the sixth inning to Rob Ethan Mendoza of a Mason. That's going to be today's Good Hands play brought to you by Allstate. You're in good hands. We start off the top of the seventh with Nolan Souza. He, Micah New, Carter Rutenbar will face the Longhorn ace, Dylan Valantis, who set down the middle of the Arkansas order. No problem. 1-2-3 with a couple of Ks. First pitch. Up and into Souza, one ball, no strikes. We're talking about the release point for Dylan Valantis last inning. He releases the ball from 7 feet above the ground. He's 6'6", has an extremely high release point as he comes into a 1-0. And Souza taps it foul, one ball, one strike. So many pitches. Fastball, curveball, and a cutter are his main ones. But he also added a changeup this year along with the sinker to expand his repertoire as he became a full-time starter. Really good mental makeup for this guy as well. 1-1 is down, two balls and one strike. Says he has a real lack of interest in social media and doesn't really care about his external accolades, so it kind of helps him keep very even-keeled when he's on the mound. 2-1, foul tip, two balls and two strikes. On days he's not pitching, he actually will go out and stand on the mound just for visualization purposes, and then before a game that he's starting, he'll do the same thing to fully prepare himself. 2-2 now on Souza. As Valantis takes a long look into Carson Tinney. Gets the sign and the pitch. Swing and a miss. Diving pitch there. The sinker from Valantis ties up Nolan Souza. And that is out number one. Strikeout number three in four batters for Valantis. What a way now for Mike Anu. So you might be listening to all this and going, well, how do you beat a guy like Dylan Valantis who just throws such a high release point, so many pitches that look like one another? Must be really difficult. Well, it is. I mean, that's why he leads the SEC in ERA, sixth in the nation, had the third most strikeouts in the league, et cetera, et cetera. As first pitch to Carter Rutenbar is waved at and missed. No balls into one strike. Well, Tennessee had a unique approach to beating Dylan Valantis, and it worked. They actually, to simulate facing Valantis in practice, stacked a pitching machine on top of a couple of chairs as Neil won. Is foul tipped into the glove of Tinney, nothing and two. And they had the pitching machine throw from that extremely high downward angle like Valantis has with his release point to simulate that, just to get used to seeing it from that angle. And it worked. They touched up Valantis pretty well when they faced him. Now is 0-2. Foul tipped into the glove of Carson Tinney. That's four consecutive strikeouts for DV. And there's two down here at the seventh. Two away for Carter Rutenbar as Mike Anu went down swinging for the second time today. We have Rutenbar versus Valantis with two down here in the seventh. Arkansas up comfortably 8-1 on 10 hits. Texas with just two knocks, both by Casey Borba. Here's the pitch. Down to the dirt from Valantis. One ball, no strikes. 2025 SEC Freshman of the Year. National Freshman of the Year by multiple publications and a first-team All-American. 1-0 pitch is low. Two balls and no strikes. Still on the SEC first team this year, Anthony Pack Jr. from Texas claiming the honor of SEC Freshman of the Year, making Texas the first program with back-to-back Freshman of the Year winners since the 09-10 campaign. 2-0. Wave and a miss. Healthy cut there by Rutenbar, but couldn't catch up to 92 from Valantis. And it's two balls and one strike. Set, jerks himself to the plate, and it's 2-2. One of the biggest things Valantis has done to fill out his body, 6'6", big frame, but he added 40 pounds since coming to Texas, so came in at around 180, now 220 as a sophomore. 2-2 pitch, runs in and plunks Rutenbar on the front right shoulder. Just lost a fastball, and it ran up on Rutenbar. That's the first batter to reach against Valantis today, as it brings up Reese Robinette. And for Valantis, that's the fifth batter he's hit all year. Robinette's reached twice on a walk and a hit batter, scored once. Also grounded out to short, so still 0-1. Away from first Rutenbar. The pitch, a half-hearted swing by Robinette, as he chose to swing way too late at that cutter from Valantis. No balls at one strike. No one. Swing and a miss. Same pitch, same result. Quickly had nothing at two. Guy really knows how to dominate the zone. Trust the sequence of his pitches that Max Wiener, the pitching coach, is calling to Carson Tinney. Steady Eddie for an 0-2. Here it comes. Grounded up the middle, right into the waiting glove. The shortstop, Rodriguez, flips to second for the easy out there, and that'll do it for the top of the seventh inning. Valantis strands a two-out base runner for Arkansas, but the Hogs still comfortably in front. 8-1 as we stretch here in Hoover, brought to you by Sprouts Farmers Market, the official healthy grocer of the SEC. We go to the bottom of the seventh next on the SEC.
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